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1: Sunshine and booze are the only two things I do. 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

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I'm Susie Welch. 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
1: Oh, I know UV Blue. 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
1: Everybody's had it. 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
1: If somebody said, what are the chances that Slim got high last night? 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
3: When someone says something to you mid-freakout, like, calm down, relax, or don't overthink it. 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Thank you so much. Appreciate it.
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0: 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Morning services with the Church of Laszlo.
1: Too hard. I remember being high on psychedelics at a Grateful Dead concert. The guy with long hair, you know, came by. You know, everybody's doing drugs, and he comes by, he looks in my eyes, and he calls over a bunch of other Grateful Dead hippies. He goes, look at his eyes. Look how high this guy is. And they're all laughing about how high I am. And at that point, my brain went, whoa. If these guys think I'm high,
2: right.
1: I am way too high.
2: Right.
1: Because these guys are the pros, and they're all laughing like, dude, you are so high. And I'm like, oh, no.
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3: 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And it's like, Jabba the Hutt, not recognized. Okay, I'm sorry, I'm holding the phone down here. 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Okay, phone, so I don't have my makeup on right now. Jeez, give me a break.
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1: Give it a shot. 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I'm like, as long as other people are taking it and they're not dying and it's got a label on it, I'm not all that nervous. Is it safe?
2: I don't know. Well, I don't know. You know what? The FDA didn't, they didn't give me the go-ahead on the crack I smoked in the 90s.
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Yeah, like we're supposed to trust mail-in ballots. 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
1: You know, let's say your wife really wanted a kid and you were spending the money to get IVF because you were struggling. 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

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It's a 1, 2, 3, take my hand and come with me, because you look so fine that I really wanna make you mine. Really wanna make you mine. 4, 5, 6, come on and get your kicks. 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
1: I think if people have brothers or sisters in a close age, I think that adjustment to roommates is a lot less. It was a huge adjustment for me.
2: For sure.
1: Because I just lived in the house. It was just my mom and dad. They were not roommates. They were like wardens.
2: Mm-hmm.
1: And I was a prisoner, right? And they fed me and they gave me money. And they gave me a work release program.
2: Yeah.
1: Right?
2: And
1: I got to leave sometimes on good behavior.
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1: Yeah, I was talking.
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0: 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Morning services with the Church of Laszlo.
1: It must be a thing. When I downloaded it, it said, you know, you can sign up and become part of our beta, the early testament. I was like, oh, there's okay. So,
2: raise your hand.
1: What's that?
2: I'm your beta guy.
1: Yeah, I'll be your beta. Did you want to be part of our cuck team? Our beta team?
2: Yeah, right. What do? We cuck next?
1: Yeah. So I was like, oh, I guess this thing isn't up and running.
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1: I'm looking for a Larry, Lee Summit. I'll find him for you. I want you to finally face your, you know, the person who terrorized your whole life. You're going to fight him.
2: He came around.
1: You're going to fight him.
2: We were okay. There are a couple guys out there that I'm still scared of, though. Like, to this day. And I'm not just saying that. I mean that. I know it's ridiculous. And, like, logically, if I think it through, then maybe I'm not so scared. But there's a couple of guys that if I run into them, if I see them at the store today, I know I would still have that feeling of, oh, my God, I hope he didn't just see me. There was that guy. I told you I hit a guy with my car in the parking lot one day. Brian. I mean, he kind of jumped in front of my car. The guy really liked to fight people. Everyone was really scared of this guy. And one day I'm looking for a parking spot, and my friend was with me. I'd been giving him rides to school because he'd gotten grounded and wasn't allowed to drive his car anymore. He lived down the street from me, so I'd been picking him up. So he's in the car with me, and we're not doing anything crazy. We're just in the parking lot, pulling in, smoking cigarettes, parking the car. And as we're getting ready to pull into a parking spot, this guy sort of like jumps up on the hood of my car and then runs off. And we're like, what the hell was that? And then he stops and turns around, and we realize who it was.
1: It was Larry?
2: No, it was a guy. I don't think Larry went to school. I'm not really sure. I never saw Larry at school. But this was the guy that people were scared of at school. And he loses it. You know, the immediate, like, what the? And he turns around and he runs up to the passenger side window, starts screaming. And school's getting ready to start. But he's like, I'm going to kick your ass. And he ran off. And my friend just
1: sound
2: like
1: that? Why does he sound like an old woman?
2: He was losing it. I don't know. He turned bright red and he's screaming, you know, at the top of his lungs. I will.
1: I'm like, all right, Sally.
2: Jesus, buddy. I mean, I pooped myself. I had my shorts were full. And then I had to walk into school. And by first hour, word had already gotten around the entire school. It's like something out of a movie. Everyone's like, so I heard you ran over him? Like, I didn't run him over. He jumped on the car.
1: No,
2: I'm not saying his name.
1: What are you talking about?
2: I'm not saying his name. I'm still scared of him. Definitely still scared. I had people coming up to me that I'd never talked to in my life saying, like, look, man, it's probably best if you just go home. Take a week off or something. Disappear for a while. Let him cool off. Let him get angry at somebody else. And, you know, look, I didn't know exactly why people were so scared of him, but I knew that everybody was scared of him, and I knew everybody thought I was going to die, and that was enough for me to be scared. So I laid low, and to this day, if I see that guy... I've seen him once. He was buying a battery at Walmart for his car, and I was about to get in line.
1: Why'd you laugh at that?
2: 30, but just because, I mean, I was like 30 years old, and I saw him standing there, and I went, ooh, I'm going to go to a different line, and I turned and walked away. Like, still to this day. I know you face your fears, but this guy, everybody really built him up into something. I'm sure it was...
1: There's got to be 50.
2: I know.
1: What are you worried about?
2: Like, I'm scared of him.
1: You think he'd still kick your ass in the Walmart line?
2: I'm scared. There was two guys I was scared of. If he was one of them, the other one's in prison for murder. So, you know, the other guy, I guess, I had reason to be scared of. But
1: well, you don't have to worry about him.
2: Don't have to worry about him, no. There is part of me still that's like, well, I can talk about him. He got life. But then I'm like, I'm not going to talk about him. Just in case. I mean, he killed someone with an axe.
1: An axe?
2: An axe. Yeah.
1: That's not bad.
2: Not bad. I mean, that's pretty bad.
1: I mean, he didn't, you know, shoot anybody. Or
2: he had temper issues.
1: Yeah.
2: And he wasn't a very big guy. And I was always like, why is everyone scared of him? Like, did you just ask? Well, I would keep his name out of your mouth if I were you. And I'm like, okay.
1: And then he killed someone with an axe?
2: And then later he killed someone. I'm like, okay, I guess that's a good thing. I never talked about that guy too much or, you know, challenged him to a duel. I mean, your guy's dead, right? And you weren't scared of him. He was paying teriyaki.
1: Well, teriyaki wasn't going to kick your ass. He wanted to pay you for saying he wanted to do the sex to you. Teriyaki wasn't terrorizing anyone. Teriyaki was 55 years old and go out and play football with 12-year-olds because he wanted to get tackled. He gave him a boner.
2: Yeah, I always forget.
1: And they'd pay you. Hey, go out in the woods and punch me, and I'll give you money. And he liked being hit by kids. I don't know.
2: So he was full-on middle-aged by the time... this was happening, or
1: it's hard for me to like put an age on, you know, because
2: back then everybody's older.
1: Oh yeah, but you know, we had some gray hair on him.
2: He did. Okay.
1: Maybe he was in his maybe 40s. I don't know.
2: Yeah. He wasn't like fresh out of high school.
1: Lived with his mom, and he worked at the grocery store.
2: Okay. Okay.
1: He was in there. Then he would pay you money to like kick him in the nuts and stuff. But I was older, so he didn't ask me.
2: You're too old.
1: It was like my buddy's little brothers.
2: Like, what was he?
1: They were like, oh, we went out in the woods and beat up teriyaki for $50.
2: And those kids knew that it was something sexual and weird? Yeah.
1: They didn't care. They're like, $50.
2: Sure, but...
1: What I got to do, go out there and kick your ass, Jim? Yeah, all right.
2: Right.
1: So I think sometimes they need drinking money, you know? For 12-year-old, they'd be like, stop by teriyaki, see if he wants his ass kicked. It was like returning cans.
2: Imagine. Your parents are like, where did you get that money? I know you don't have a job. Well... Yeah. I earned some extra cash, too, and some stuff. But God, I'm telling my parents. There's a guy. He's like 50.
1: And the reason why they call him people always ask is why they call him teriyaki. I remember what his last name was. His first name was Jim Teriyaki. And then after you beat him up, he would take you to lunch at the Chinese place within walking distance of our house, and he would order teriyaki chicken. That was it. And so they were like, well, you know, let's go kick teriyaki's ass. I don't know how he got the name teriyaki, but that's why, because he always ordered teriyaki chicken. But I don't know what his name would have been if he liked, like, almond chicken. I don't know. But it was just teriyaki.
2: That doesn't have the same ring. Teriyaki. Cashew shrimp doesn't sound
1: nearly as memorable.
2: Teriyaki's a pretty good nickname. Who takes him up on the offer to go to lunch after?
1: Everybody's free food.
2: Well, okay, I guess if you're hungry.
1: Lunch with him. Like, I'm like, Jim, I'm like, well, I mean, I don't think he asked me to punch him because he knew, I think it would hurt.
2: Yeah.
1: Like, I'm saying, like, you know, not only, maybe he wasn't just into younger kids, but I also think we were 14.
2: Yeah.
1: My younger brother, like, I think if we loaded up and punched him in the face, you know what I mean? It might, he might be like, oh,
2: pain.
1: No. I think, yeah.
2: I don't think he just, you know. Busted lip.
1: Yeah.
2: I just need to get punched by kids. Man, yeah. How do those wires get crossed?
1: Yeah, I don't know, but he liked to go out in the woods and get his ass kicked.
2: Something happened to teriyaki somewhere along. I'm not saying we need to feel bad for him. I mean, obviously, he's the villain of the story, but something happened to him. You know, you're not born. I don't believe that you are born.
1: No, man, like, I don't know how you're picturing him, but, you know, he was he wasn't a small guy.
2: Yeah.
1: But he was soft.
2: Yeah.
1: You know, like.
2: I know what you mean.
1: You know, like kind of. Punchy, poochy, yeah. I don't know what that is, you know, but like, you know.
2: Kind of doughy.
1: Yeah, you know. Just, but he didn't dress like, you know, that horrible, but it was, you know what I mean? Just everything was a little bit off about him. Like, you looked at him, you're like, this guy's not.
2: 100%.
1: But he's not, you know what I mean? Like, he.
2: But you weren't surprised that he lived with his mother at that age. By looking at him, he kind of looked like someone who might live with his mother at that age.
1: Maybe, you know what I mean? You're like, just, you know. Something soft about him, you know? Like, you're like, this guy's soft. He's not retarded or anything, and he's not, like, you know, I don't know. Maybe he'd be on the spectrum is what people would say now. Back then, we didn't have a spectrum. We just had teriyaki. Like, you know, kind of a weirdo, dude. You know what I mean?
2: Yeah.
1: There's nothing more, less.
2: Man, I guess there's worse things that your kids could get up to, but it's not great.
1: One of those kids who used to beat the crap out of him, something bad happened to him. I will say
2: that's right. The curse of teriyaki.
1: The curse of teriyaki. They went to jail. One of them committed suicide. Like, the group of kids who would go beat him up for money, stuff was bad. That's why the legend is teriyaki is actually the devil.
2: Yeah.
1: Teriyaki is Satan.
2: Yeah.
1: And that, you know, you're selling your soul to Satan. That's the Satan will take everybody who went and did that stuff got in a lot of trouble.
2: Was it a...
1: Died, whatever.
2: A decent handful of cash for a kid that age? Like, was he giving a couple dollars? Or was he giving, like, $20, $30, $50?
1: No, you know, $20, $50, okay. Whatever. And then they take it for Chinese food.
2: Yeah. So the money and the
1: meal. I mean, I'm not going to lie to you and tell you I haven't had Chinese food with teriyaki. I certainly have.
2: But you just skipped the whatever...
1: Yeah.
2: Fetish stuff and went straight to lunch. You sure you're not just suppressing that memory?
1: No. I mean, sometimes, you know, he'd take, like, you know, four or five kids out if you happen to be around him. He'd be like, hey, you want to go to lunch with us?
2: Because
1: he's trying to make friends.
2: Yeah.
1: You know what I mean? He couldn't, like, exempt anybody. So, one of those, you know, he's a groomer, a predator, whatever. So, like, if there's kids around in the neighborhood or whatever, you know, he'd be like, hey, come on, I'm buying lunch for everybody. He never asked me to hit him. It was always the younger kids that he asked to hit him.
2: And back then, I guess the waitress at Perkins wasn't as likely to say, are you supposed to be with all of these kids? You know, now everybody's always looking out for the guy.
1: Yeah, I know, but still, it was one dude, like five kids. So, you know, like, no. And then if it, no.
2: Yeah.
1: I don't think the Chinese lady at Tu Wong Fu's.
2: Well, that's true, too. He picked
1: it. What teriyaki was doing.
2: Maybe Patrick Swayze movies.
1: Yeah, I don't remember what the name of the restaurant was, so I just call it Tu Wong Fu.
2: Thanks for everything, teriyaki. That's the name of the movie.
1: Thanks for everything, teriyaki.
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1: How does the defendant plead?
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3: Wait, what?
2: Also, objection.
1: You object to what?
2: Erroneous.
1: Counsel, approach the bench.
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2: Because the handbook says they have to have some time off. It's a half-assed version of the Church of Laszlo. 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
3: Well, Laszlo, I know that you said you mostly use AI for things like improving your golf game, taking a look at your golf swing,
4: stats, trying to figure out where I'm missing shots, that kind of stuff.
3: Yeah, news, right? Getting news updates, maybe stuff for the show. I don't know if you do like a daily prompt that automatically loads every morning. I know that you did in the past.
4: I have it keep track of my workouts, how much weight, how many reps, what days.
3: Yeah, like a journal in a way, because you're able to keep track of this
4: stuff.
3: But
4: it keeps track of it and tells me when I should be doing more. You know, it'll give me suggestions of like, hey, you've been doing this for some time. Why don't you bump up 10 more pounds? That kind of stuff.
3: Which is good, because you and I are both, we're just not the kind of people that write that stuff down and are able to hold on to it and look back at it later if we need to. So to have something like AI that automatically does it and can say, well, yeah, a year ago you were doing this, it is nice. And I know there's been people that have been doing it without AI for a long time, but
4: a lot of times I use it to sniff out fraud, I guess. Like, whether maybe it's an advertisement where I'm like, man, that seems like an interesting thing. Maybe I could use that.
3: I do that sometimes.
4: Maybe it's a supplement a product of some sort. Take a picture of it, send it to it. Like, hey, research this. And it's like, yeah, this is not real.
3: Yeah.
4: Or it'd be like, this is great. There's been times where it's been like, no, there's some science behind this.
3: Right.
4: Like, okay, great.
3: Yeah. I've had companies where I say, is this thing, I hear it advertised, is it legitimate or is it some sort of a scam? And, you know, at that age, where
4: a lot of times when you're grocery shopping, you know, it'll say, you know, whatever, it could say healthy or whatever. I'm like, is this too good to be true? And sometimes it'll be like, yes, sometimes it'll be like, no.
3: Right.
4: This is legit.
3: It's confusing. I'm sorry. Mm-hmm. I'm not whatever they call those people who tell you what to eat, a dietitian. Mm-hmm. And if it says, I think that, okay, well, these people over here, they're paying more money for oat milk or almond milk. Is it healthier? And
4: I know it could be different for me.
3: Is it different?
4: It could be different for me than it is for you.
3: Exactly. Maybe there's a reason that they're not using it. It's not as simple as one is better than the other, right? So I do ask it that stuff for sure. But, you know, a thing that people use it for a lot is some people feel comfortable opening up a little bit and asking for advice, just life advice, things that are going on in life, a type of therapy. Maybe they're too scared to talk to someone in therapy, or they don't have the money to go sit down. They don't think at least to go sit down and talk to someone, or the time. I know that there's been, of course, we're going to hear about the worst case scenarios, and we're going to hear the stories about a kid that should have gotten help and instead was told to take their own life or something tragic, and that those things have been addressed by the big AI companies. Almost always it's OpenAI since they're the biggest. But I got to think that there's actually some good in that, that you're able to talk to, I hate to say somebody, I know it's not actually a person, but that you're able to get some advice that's bigger than just your friend group. Maybe you don't even have a friend group. It's bigger than whatever you got rattling around in your head. I think that could be good, and I know there's no way necessarily to quantify that.
4: Well,
3: but
4: even if you say it's not good, maybe it's just a good way for you to actually, you know, put pen to paper.
3: Right.
4: Everybody says that's good.
3: Express your
4: thoughts. Maybe the thing is like, all right, well, I'm actually going to write this out.
3: Yeah.
4: What am I having issues with? So whatever the case may be.
3: Well, so I saw this thing this morning about people

0: into AI and the types of things that people share with AI, and they asked experts, what types of things should we never be sharing with AI? Are there things that we just absolutely should not share with AI? And these people are supposedly experts, and they came up with a list of things that the chatbots they used, the examples were Gemini, Copilot, Claude, the ones that everybody uses, and said, these are the things that you should avoid sharing with AI. And a lot of it is stuff that a lot of people share with AI. So here's the top five. And you can just see if you share any of this stuff. But they start with financial information. They say you should not share detailed information about your finances. Obviously, you're not supposed to share like your bank account number or investment records or credit card numbers. They don't say that you can't talk to it about your finances, which is good because I would think that that could actually, again, be a helpful thing for a lot of people. Maybe it's not the best way to get financial advice, but what's wrong with...
1: I think you can... Let it look at your finances.
0: Here's what's going on.
1: Like, hey, where am I leaking money?
0: Yeah.
1: What am I like? I can't get this under control.
0: I hear.
1: I can't. Like, and it can look at all your credit card statements and everything and be like, yo, man, you spend way too much money on Amazon. You do not need this stuff. What are you doing? Oh, right. I mean,
0: spending this much at the grocery store or whatever. And
1: let me look for ways to help you save money.
0: Yeah, we do it with these other companies. There are other companies out there that offer services where they literally just ask you for your bank account number and the login so that it can look at every single transaction.
1: And those, don't give it to them. Like, they've already got my stuff, man.
0: I feel like they
1: I put my all my credit cards in my Apple Wallet. Like, what do we, like, they got my stuff.
0: Certainly.
1: They got my stuff.
0: What I'm doing
1: online. I do all my banking online.
0: Right.
1: I put my bank account number into everything to pay all my subscriptions and my electric. Like, this is just one more thing.
0: Yeah, they say, you know, any type of tax documents, pay stubs, credit card numbers, bank account numbers, routing numbers that you're supposed
1: to keep. And maybe they're just saying because other people could hack into it, but they can hack into all the
0: stuff.
1: Exactly,
0: that's how I feel. It's
1: been hacked into it. Right.
0: It's been hacked into. And how many times have you heard a story about all of these companies lost all of their data and it's on the dark web somewhere, and you're like, yeah, I'm definitely a member or a customer of one of those companies. We know our information is out there somewhere. The next one is confidential work information. They say you should not be talking about anything private at work, like trade secrets or obviously anything. They mentioned specifically that you shouldn't be discussing anything covered under an NDA with your chatbot. Okay. I've never been asked to sign an NDA that I recall, but really is the stuff from again, maybe I just put too much faith in these technology companies, or maybe I put too little faith in the world.
1: I wouldn't be overly worried about it, but I understand the idea. Like, you're not supposed to tell your friends either.
0: Yeah.
1: So you're just not supposed to be chatting about what's in that NDA. It's a non-disclosure agreement.
0: No source code, no client data, no, okay. But, you know, for the most part, when I looked through all the work stuff, I was like, I don't think that I have a lot of that stuff.
1: So I
0: think
1: I can talk to it. So all that coding stuff it's supposed to do, I'm like, yeah,
0: I think I can talk to it about work. Medical information. Now, this is a big one because people ask for advice, or at least for their chatbot to look at something, and your chatbot will almost always say, I am not a doctor, and I am not substituting as your doctor. This is what I can do. I can tell you what this generally means and what a doctor might generally say, but you should immediately consult with the physician.
1: Mine's way more specific than that, too.
0: Well, you can
1: I put them on my test results for my spine stuff, it was like, yo, this is what this means.
0: Yeah.
1: This is what this, this test says. You have this, you have this, you have this. I remember putting in my stuff when it hurt. It was like, it's probably this. I'm not a doctor. And then it would do, like, when it was speculating, it was like, I'm not a doctor, but it's probably just a pulled muscle, right? It sounds more like this. Then when I sent that first MRI thing, it was like, yo, this is a big boy diet. I remember it was like, okay, now I know why you're in the hospital. This is what you have. And this is an issue.
0: And doctors
1: and kind of tried to talk me down, but also in a way that was like, you know, you're in the right place. This is serious.
0: And your doctors were sending you a lot of stuff on an app. I mean, you had a login and you can access your portal.
1: Yeah,
0: that's how we
1: look at
0: stuff
1: now. You see it.
0: And
1: you know, it's my chart or whatever. You plug that in, right? Like, what does this mean?
0: And
1: I did it for my kid's knee. Like, what does it mean? You know, what's the ACL, MCL, right? But doctors tell you. And like I say over and over again, KU Med, my spine doctor and my, you know, infectious disease doctor, my hospitals, they saved my life. There's no doubt about it. They absolutely saved my life. I would have died. But they're also busy, so they sit down and they're like, hey, here's 10 minutes I want to explain to you what's going on. And you're like, okay, I think I got it. But then when they leave, you're like, I didn't ask any of the questions.
0: And when they
1: I
0: say,
1: to. I'm
0: do you
1: so
0: have
1: nervous.
0: Questions? You're going to forget some but of the questions.
1: Don't know
0: what
1: I, you know,
0: a question's
1: so
0: going to come up later.
1: A lot of times I put that stuff on my chart, and there would be when your infectious disease doctor comes back in, ask them these three questions.
0: Yeah.
1: And, you know, right here, and then plug them in, and what do they say?
0: Right.
1: And I will say that I use that, and I remember asking the infectious disease doctor, and he was like, those are good questions.
0: Really?
1: I'm like, yeah. But I didn't mention that. I'm like, yeah, well, I'm pretty smart.
0: Well, you know. The stuff that was, you know,
1: kicking around this old noggin
0: of
1: mine.
0: I can understand most of it, but this is where I sort of hit a wall. The last two things they say you're never supposed to share is sensitive information about your relationships, sensitive information about your mental health, or really anything about your mental health status, or private life in general. Okay, well, now at this point, you pretty much wiped out every single conversation I have with my chatbot. I mean, it's going to be covered by one of these things. Almost all of them are going to be covered by one of these things. What do you mean I can't talk to it? I know people ask questions about their relationships. And again, I know it's hard, if not impossible, to quantify how many people it may have helped. But I think it's probably helped a lot of people.
1: Sure.
0: They can talk to something else. I'll say somebody else. Somebody else. And get some third-party perspective before they go back in and start hashing
1: God,
0: it out.
1: You have to put, you know, guardrails on your AI
0: it's
1: friend,
0: kiss your
1: you
0: ass.
1: Have to tell.
0: Yeah.
1: You have to say, like, don't sugarcoat stuff to me. Don't lie to me. Tell me the truth.
0: That
1: right? And
0: problem.
1: All that is in my, like, there's a giant thing that I put in that says, you know, don't just say yes. Challenge me, right? Always look to see my blind spots. What am I getting wrong? What is the other side? Always take those. So you put that all in there. And then for anything that has to do with relationship advice or that could be, you know, how to deal with your parents, right? How to deal with your kids? What I'm feeling? Any of that? I always ask, like, cite your sources.
0: Mm-hmm.
1: Like, don't just know me. I don't want you just making stuff up. So, you know, what psychology book or what psychiatrist? You know, what are we looking at? We're looking at Jung here, right?
0: Yeah.
1: Whose world are we dealing in here, right?
0: Right.
1: Okay. Well, this is what this form or this idea, this philosophy would say this is going on. All right, good. Right?
0: Yeah.
1: Okay, well, now I know where I am. But if you're not asking it that, then I think you're probably doing yourself a little bit of a disservice. But, you know, I would be thorough about it.
0: Then the final thing it says is don't use your name, address, phone number, or social security number. You should not be giving it personally identifiable information. Like, it shouldn't know who you are. It shouldn't be able to figure out who you are. Okay, well, why don't you just say don't use AI then? At this point,
1: well, here's the thing, though. But you keep saying that. I get it, and maybe people don't want you to do it. But like, what? Yeah, too late.
0: Right.
1: Too late.
0: Your
1: house is on Zillow.
0: Right.
1: Every internet company knows your name, your social security number. They know you. Like, what? Your AI's the last holdout. That's where you stop. You've been putting in your address and name in trying to get a Zillow number on your house from when you could sell it for 15 years now.
0: Right.
1: Right? Like, I mean, come on.
0: Yeah. But this is also...
1: Right. You've been applying for online-only bank accounts that don't have brick-and-mortar stores for 15 years now.
0: Right.
1: Right? Getting loans from companies that don't exist for 15 years now. Like, hey, you know, I get it. If you don't want to do that, that's fine. But again, it's like, unless you've stopped that a long time ago, and if you're one of those people, great. You know, more power to you. This probably was a smart thing. But I put all my stuff out there a long time ago.
0: As did
1: this. If I opened up a new AI account today and said, I want you to scan the web and just gave it my name, it would find out a lot of information about me.
0: Yeah.
1: That I wouldn't be like, oh, a lot of information about me that you're telling me not to give it. It's already out there.
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7: 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Sunshine today, the high 76, clear tonight, 51. More sun tomorrow, the high 82.
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0: Yesterday, me and Chacha went to dinner and played golf. But
1: you did.
0: Mm-hmm.
1: How's that been going?
0: Just me and him. He's out a lot, man. He's a, you know, he's gone with his friends quite a bit.
1: It's kind of what I told Brooke. I mean,
0: and then he plays football and has practice, and
1: he's got sports. Mm-hmm. I've seen those pictures of him with those groups of friends that looks like he's socially doing well.
0: Yeah, on the weekends, he's like, he's almost always like, I'm going to spend the night at this guy's house. I'm going to spend the night at this guy's house. Yeah. But I would say, once every month and a half, he spend the night at my house. That's it.
1: And he stays out of trouble?
0: For the most part. I mean, I don't really check on him too much, so I think nothing that's come to me.
1: Yeah, you haven't had to bail him.
0: Do I think he's doing things that could get him in trouble? Sure.
1: He's in high school.
0: Mm-hmm.
1: I know not all high school kids do, but come on. You either are that kind of person or you aren't. And, would you rather your kid be one who always follows all the rules, never gets
0: like my
1: trouble?
0: Oldest lost his wallet, remember?
1: Yep.
0: And then he was, we were talking and he's getting all his stuff back. He has student ID and one of the credit cards back. And, I don't know, Commerce Bank is supposed to refund him for whatever they spent. And so we're talking about it. He's like, I do. When you come see me, you need to bring me something. And I'm like, what? And he's like, my fake ID. And I'm like, look, man.
1: So he ordered another one?
0: No. He's like, I had two.
1: Oh.
0: And he's like, one's hidden. And I'm like, okay. I'm still your dad.
1: Right, I'm not supposed to know about this.
0: But whatever, I get it. There's no way for you to get it.
1: Now I'm aiding and abetting something.
0: Right. I don't know. But it's fine. Like, whatever. That you don't have a car there. I don't know.
1: Definitely not something that I would have told my parents about.
0: Yeah.
1: I'm like, could you guys grab my fake ID? And I think there's a
0: grown
1: half drink bottle
0: in Chicago living by himself.
1: I'd go over there. Yeah, there's just certain things that you felt like you weren't allowed to.
0: I tried to think about it. If I was 19, I was in the Navy in Florida, and I told my dad I left my fake ID there. I think I'd be like, dude, just grab that and send it to me.
1: Would he have done it, or would he have said, I'm not getting your damn
0: fake ID? I think he probably would have brought it to me.
1: Really?
0: I feel like he'd have been like, I'm not sending that in the mail. That's a federal crime or something ridiculous, right? I mean, he would have always had that.
1: Yeah.
0: But I think if I was like, hey, just, next time you visit me, just grab that and bring it. Yeah, I don't think he would have.
1: My dad would have been scandalized. He was scandalized by...
0: My mother would have been scandalized. My dad would have just put it in his wallet and brought it to me.
1: There's certain things that my dad was scandalized by, and it was hard to predict. So maybe he wouldn't have been. Maybe he would have been like, oh, man, where'd you get this? They sure do a good job. You never know. But there were times where he could get easily scandalized.
0: Well, that's what... So on our Twitch, if you want to go to Twitch, twitch.tv/Church of Laszlo, Reeve says, I would have asked my brother before my parents. He did. That's the story, is that he did, but his brother's never going to send the goddamn thing, because it's like, we're talking about his younger brother. He's like, he's never going to put it in the, he's not going to go put it in the mail.
1: Yeah.
0: He's not going to do anything. I'm like, well, where's it hidden? He's like, you promised not to get mad? I'm like, yeah. He's like, in Nico's wallet. He's like, I had two, and I gave him one when I left as a present. I was like, all right.
1: As long as Nico knows it's there.
0: Yeah. I mean, I'm like, all right. Oh, yeah. I'm like, all right, man.
1: I mean, does that work?
0: Like, he's like, that's why he won't give it to you. I'm like, all right. I'm like, look, you guys are protecting each other. Just tell him to leave the wallet with it in it and some of your stuff and just say it's your wallet. I need to bring it to you. I'm not going to look in it. So I think the other day I went down to the area where I smoke outside. There's just a wallet sitting there. I was like, all right.
1: Does he have success with it? Do you know?
0: Who?
1: Chacho. Has he said anything about trying to use it?
0: No, but he's, I have found my iPhone and I've turned it on before just randomly, and he's been in a liquor store with his buddies, so.
1: So you think it works? I mean, I don't know. I don't know what 21 looks like anymore anyway, so. Because part of me is like, well, they don't look like they're 21, do they? He's a sophomore. But then I see 21-year-olds, and you could tell me they're freshmen in high school, and I'd probably believe it. I don't know the difference. So, not that it makes a huge difference. As far as I know, they either look at your ID or they don't.
0: I think they go to a place where the guy, where they were, I'm not going to say it, but I could tell. It was a place where you better have that thing in your wallet.
1: Okay.
0: We know that you're not, but we're not going to ask. Yep. Show it.
1: We had one of those when I was a kid.
0: Everybody did. I had one. I had a fake ID, and I went to the same place every time. And the guy was like, yeah, I got it.
1: Our fake IDs were not good, though. Not like these. Not like the ones that they're using now. Ours was pretty bad. At least the first one. Later on, some kid got one of the machines.
0: We had to go pay an ex-cop.
1: Yeah, that's like the real deal.

0: There's an ex-cop, and you went to his house, and...
1: It's like something out of a...
0: Yeah, and then you had like a waiting room, and you went in there, and he had you fill out this sheet. And I remember I filled it out with my birthday on it. And he came out, and he's like...
1: Well, I got to remember
0: it. He's like, hey, did you... Your birthday, is that right? And I'm like, yeah. And he hands me again, he goes, look at it again. And I'm like, I look at it, he's like, is that your birthday? And I'm like, yeah. And he looks at me and goes, is that your birthday, man? Jesus Christ. And I look at it, I go, oh, God damn, no. And so I had to change it by 5 years. The guy was like, are you kidding me?
1: Oh, the year, too. I had the year wrong.
0: Yeah. I had the year that I was really 15 or whatever, 16. And he's like, Jesus Christ, man. You're coming in here and paying $150 for a fake ID that says you're 16.
1: Well, it all depends on what you
0: want. My friends are like, how did you feel? I'm like, I don't know, man. Just said birthday.
1: I just needed to drive. In case I lose my other one, I want to be able to drive. We were literally using ours for cigarettes more than for beer, which I know is weird, but that's what we wanted more often because we needed cigarettes every day. Yeah. Booze, we only needed, you know, somebody on the weekend.
0: It was the 80s. I don't think gas stations were asking us for cigarettes.
1: For ID, yeah.
0: Not for cigarettes. They didn't care.
1: We had to have them. But we found one of those places. I mean, the first ones we literally printed on library cards. We took our library cards and we were using Photoshop and doing a bad job of it with printers. You're making like a copy of a copy and trying to keep it underneath the plastic in the wallet and just hope. If anybody says, can you take that out of there? You're like, you know what? I can't get out of here. I got to go. But finally found one of those guys where he looked at it and he looked at us like, okay. And then he sold the stuff and he never asked again. So we just... kept going to that place. That was it because he knew us at that point, right?
0: Yeah. Well, when I was in the military, I was 17. I was in the military, and so what we would do is they make laminated. You've seen military ID cards, right? Yeah. They're laminated. They look like driver's license, but the thing about them is they're two pieces. So if you split them and open them up, you can actually pull it apart, and the front is your picture, right? Okay. Your rank, your social security, all that stuff, right? And on the back is your birth date, your height, weight, all that stuff. So what you would do is you just find a buddy of yours who was over 21, didn't matter how old he was, and you split him apart, and then he goes and gets a new one, and then you put his back on your front, right? It says you're 30.
1: Okay.
0: And then you wrap it in a T-shirt and iron it. So you laminate it back yourself, and now you have a fake ID. And, I mean, it's a military ID. You can go anywhere with it.
1: Done.
0: Now, nobody's going to question you. Like, if I show you a military ID, what kind of asshole goes like, let me see that again? How old are you? Like, nobody's going to do that.
1: Yeah.
0: First off, they don't care because you're in the military. They think you should be able to drink anyway. And second, they're not going to question that.
1: Yeah, there's that. Right. They feel...
0: And they can't. I mean, it's legit.
1: Yeah.
0: I mean, it's two pieces put together.
1: I don't know that I've... seen what my dad had one, but my
0: I don't
1: dad
0: know if they make them like that anymore.
1: Era.
0: But you know,
1: well, my dad was before
0: in
1: they
0: the 90s, that was you know how they made it.
1: Looked like it was from the Civil War, and it was a you know, he'd show it to people at Lowe's to get the 10% discount or whatever, and they're like, okay, but I mean, it looked ancient. Now, I do recall when I was a kid, driver's licenses being pretty rudimentary. My brother lived in Arkansas, and anytime somebody would move and get a driver's license from another state, there was always comparison, like, well, look at these IDs, look at how crappy they are, because they were just. Laminated. I mean, they put your photograph on there and your information, and then they laminated the sucker and they cut them. And they weren't always cut perfectly even. They weren't on, you know, printed directly onto the plastic like they are now. Right. At least a lot of states weren't. So when I was a kid, I don't remember for sure if they were that bad here, but I know in some states they were. So it's probably easier in some ways to make a fake ID back then. The difference is now you have all the equipment, so you know the tougher they make it. Who's really checking for the hologram?
0: Right? Later on, when that old one, I think my dad found or whatever, I just had a buddy of mine. His older brother kind of looked like me, so he just went and got one and signed it with. I remember his initials were DW, and they would always ask you to sign your name. That was the big thing. Imagine.
1: Yeah.
0: And he just put D, straight line, W, straight line, and gave it to me. So whenever I would hand it to a bouncer, they'd be like, "Sign, okay, man," because they'd be like, "All right, well."
1: Perfect.
0: Yeah, and then he just gave it to me a wallet with a bunch of old closed credit cards.
1: Yep.
0: They're like, you got anything else? I'm like, yeah, here's my credit card.
1: Okay. Take this stuff. It doesn't work.
0: That's why I had sex the first time as a teenager, because I was in a bar with an older woman.
1: She asked for a credit card?
0: No, but I was way younger than her, but she had no idea, because we were going to those bars and trying to hit on older ladies.
1: Oh, you used it to get into the bar, not because she asked to see some ID.
0: Well, no, the bouncer did when we got in there, but we went downstairs because it was the used car lot. We tried to get divorced women. We'd be like 16.
1: Yeah.
0: Like, look at all these divorcees down there. Well, it was the older brother who told us that. He's like, now you guys got fake IDs. You got to go to this bar called Jamie's. Don't stay up top, though. go downstairs. That's where all the divorced women drink Chardonnay.
1: Yeah.
0: I was like, my man.
1: Oh, right.
0: You're a legend.
1: Right,
0: you're a legend, right. Donnie.
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0: The Rock.
1: Hayden Panettiere. She died, and everybody was talking about why she died, and now they say fentanyl-laced oxycodone.
2: Which...
1: she got from a drug dealer in L.A.
2: Unfortunately, pretty common.
1: The DEA in Los Angeles is actively piecing together the relationship between her and her drug dealer, attempting to trace the fatal pill back to him.
2: And we know that her boyfriend, or somebody, her boyfriend was around, but we were told initially, at least, that he was the one who called 911 and that there was talks of overdose, like, hey, she's overdosed. And then it was like, well, that's not totally confirmed. It's that the dispatch audio has, you know, there's a recording of someone in the ambulance or whoever it is talking to dispatch and saying that they're responding to an overdose. So we know that presumably somebody on the phone said, hey, we've got a person here. She's overdosed. And the fact that it turned out to be fentanyl in the form of a pill that she may have thought was an oxycodone, that's become really common, they say. And then you're more likely, honestly, if you find an oxy from a drug dealer, that it's just a pressed pill of some sort than a real pharmaceutical drug.
1: That said, it was oxycodone laced with fentanyl. And they said the Narcan was there. They didn't know, right? That was a big thing. Now they said her boyfriend, Brian, did administer Narcan. He gave it to her.
2: He did.
1: He gave it to her before the paramedics got there.
2: Oh, my goodness. And it was just too late, huh? Man, that sucks.
1: I guess the story is she wanted some of her pills for pain. He gave her the pills. She took one. Boom. Whatever. He's like, God damn. Gave her the Narcan. Yeah, but it didn't work.
2: They said she only took one. I mean, and that's what they said. I don't know how they, you know, I'm sure that's what he told them, but yeah. Terrible. And if you see somebody selling pain pills, just know, it's not like 2008.
1: Days,
2: right, 2008, somebody selling pain pills, they probably got them from their mother, their grandmother, their sibling. I mean, those things were everywhere. They were everywhere. People were handing them out like candy on Halloween. But the government saw what was going on. It may have taken them a little too long. They got pretty strict about it. They got stricter about what types of milligrams could be prescribed without basically people getting sued, whether or not the pills were tamper-proof, all that stuff. It got to the point where they became so hard to get that the cartels just decided, we'll make our own. And what's in them, you never know. It could be a sugar pill, or it could be, a lot of times, fentanyl mixed with other things. The news and the feds have taken some of these pills and run tests on them, and they're usually different. The makeup is different, but most of the time there's fentanyl on them because it's cheap and readily available. And if you're going to sell someone a pain pill, well, if it's got fentanyl in it, then there's a chance they come back for more. That, right, they might think, oh, this is a legitimate opioid, but it's too easy to die, too easy to kill someone. It's crazy. I mean, I don't have kids, but if I had kids, it would be one of my top concerns, like making sure that they know you cannot. I know that it sucks that you can't do drugs the way that you see people in movies from the 2000s, the 90s, the 80s. You're going to see drugs being sort of, fantasized about or romanticized in a way that you just really can't replicate today, because it's not the same as it was in the 80s or the 90s or the 2000s. It's just different. So I'm sorry. Yes, your mother and father, we did a lot of drugs, okay?
1: No.
2: We're not going to lie about that. Yes, I know you found those photographs. But it was just different. And when I hear that, I can hear what that would sound like to young me.
1: I think at least I would take it at least a little bit seriously, because there are a lot of deaths.
2: I know.
1: You have to be realistic about it.
2: Look at these deaths.
1: You know, hey, when I was, your age, I was young, and people would leave lines of coke on the back of toilet seats.
2: Right.
1: Just be like, yo, I left you something in there. You walk in, there'd be coke in there. Be like, this is awesome. You take it, leave some for the next guy. I was like, yeah, have a penny, give a penny. Mm-hmm. Have a line, give a line. On the back of toilet seats everywhere. Nobody ever snorted and thought I might die.
2: Right.
1: Now, if I walked in, I would be like, absolutely not.
2: What is that?
1: Yeah. Absolutely not.
2: I know.
1: Just different.
2: It's different. I always, the story that I tell, because I think it's a true story, and it just shows when we hit peak opioid epidemic in this country, how crazy it got with the pills. But I was out, I'd seen some band, I don't remember who it was, I don't think they became much of anything, but I'd seen some band in Westport. It's after the show, people are getting ready to leave. I stop in the restroom, I'm standing in a urinal.

0: urinal. A guy comes into the bathroom, stands at the urinal next to me, says, "Hey, man, you want to buy some Oxy?" I was like, "No, I'm good. I've got it."
1: Well, your first thought is yes, right?
0: My first thought is, "I've got plenty. I don't need to buy any Oxy from you." And he's like, but I did say, I was like, "How much are you trying to sell Oxy for?" Oh, he's curious, you know? Mm-hmm. And he told me, and whatever the price was, I was like, "Huh, yeah. No, I'm good, thanks." And he goes, "Oh." And he goes, "Well, do you just want some Oxy?" He goes, I don't need this stuff. He goes, "Someone told me I could sell it, but I've had a hell of a time." He goes, "I just want to get rid of it." And I was like, "Oh, sure." And so he reached over the thing and bloop, dropped the handful of pills in my hand. That was how crazy it got with the prescriptions being everywhere and people just handing out those pills, selling those pills. You did not have to look for very long before you found somebody who had it that was willing to give it to you. I mean, it got to the point where little old ladies, your grandmother might be like, "Oh, you've got a headache. I've got some stuff here that the doctor gave me."
1: Sure.
0: Because doctors were doing that. They were being, and doctors were being told it was so safe and non-addictive and blah, blah, blah. It's like, wait, is it heroin? No. We promise it's not. It's actually a little bit stronger. But don't worry about that. It's not addictive at all. And they said it enough times that people started to believe it and doctors started to prescribe it. And some of those doctors, you hear stories about doctors who are prescribing it to patients and then suddenly stopped. And the patient's like, "Well, wait a second, why did you switch my medication?" Like, "Oh, well, you know, try something different." It's like, "Well, wait, but I like this stuff. You've had me on it for 2 years." Mm-hmm. We're like, "Oh, well, you know, we're doing this other thing." They didn't want to admit, "Yeah, I probably shouldn't have been prescribing that to you. Certainly shouldn't have been prescribing it to you for that long." So they just sort of quietly backed off, a lot of them. And I don't remember which outlet I saw doing an expose or whatever on Oxy that was telling that story, but it's believable because things did just start to slowly change. And, you know, eventually they sued the pharmacy. I mean, I don't know how you feel about that, Leslie, but they sued the pharmacies for filling the prescriptions. I always thought that was crazy. You sued Walgreens, CVS, whoever it was. I know Walgreens got sued, right? I always thought that was crazy. They had the prescription from the doctors.
1: Yeah, but they're supposed to
0: know, too.
1: And
0: then now they're supposed to also decide whether or not a patient should have medication. Like, that is crazy. If they say, "No, this patient's getting too much of this medication, we have to stop filling it." I just, as a kid, I didn't think of it working that way. Like, the doctor is the one. Then they start running commercials for prescriptions, and suddenly you're being told you can ask your doctor about prescriptions. And then it became, you know, all of these medications, these narcotics getting prescribed way too much. And eventually they told the pharmacies, "Hey, you bear some of the responsibility for this, too."
1: Yeah, because there should have been some red flags, probably. Like, this person's getting a whole lot of Oxy.
0: It may be. And, right? And now they say that they're, you know, people are having a hard time with some of their prescriptions currently because they've got new drugs they're worried about now. The sedatives, the benzos, stimulants, ADD medications. That some people will go to a pharmacy like Walgreens or CVS, and they're like, uh-uh. Like, wait a second, what the hell? I've been taking this for 30 years. And we're like, yeah, but no, you know.
1: Right, you can find it.
0: Right, you have to go to a different pharmacy. But it's all sort of the remnants of that.
1: A lot of times it would be like if you get a benzo and a stimulant.
0: That too?
1: That's like a kind of a red flag for people. But.
0: And I've heard people say that they can't get their prescriptions filled by their doctors. I'm like, who's your doctor? Like, is he or she legitimate? Well, I mean, I usually just see him online and. No. He's somewhere down in the Ozarks. I'm like, wait, what connection do you have to the Ozarks? Your doctor is 3 hours away. Do you ever see this?
1: Well, when I had my back problem, they gave me Oxy. And, I mean, he, you know, he was on it.
0: That's rare now.
1: He was on it, but, you know, they said my pain was, you know, the same pain people with bone cancer have and giving birth. So they knew that I needed it, but also they were, all right, you know, it started out like one every 7 hours, and I was like, and I was in the hospital, I was like, I can't do it, and they're like, okay, all right, we'll do one every 3 hours,
0: yeah,
1: you know. But then as I got home by myself, you know, that it became less and less, and then one time I called, I'm like, dude, I still need this,
0: right?
1: And he's like, okay, but it's gonna be this, and then we got it, you're like, yeah, there was no like, yeah, and I was in what doctors really say is on the level of 1 to 10, pain number 9, which, you know, 10 years ago, they were just giving me a million bottles of it.
0: A million bottles
1: of how much pain
0: keep
1: I was
0: refilling
1: in.
0: It. Yeah.
1: Like, it's one of the most painful things people can be in is what I had.
0: And that's an issue now, too. You hear about people end-of-life pain. Maybe they've got cancer, whatever, and they have a hard time. People forget a lot of times that fentanyl prescriptions were a thing, that you had the fentanyl patches and lollipops and all, and it was supposed to be for end-of-life care for someone who's in excruciating pain from something like bone cancer.
1: Right.
0: And now they say that a lot of those patients are having a hard time getting that because oftentimes a doctor at a hospital is like,
1: Well, and also when I took it, I was like, you know, I could without a doubt tell why white women in the suburbs got addicted to it.
0: Mm-hmm.
1: Like, I mean, because I'm a drug user. I have been forever. And that's one of those things where you take it like, whoa, that did get rid of the pain. Okay, that's great. That's one thing. But it also got rid of all my worries about mm-hmm. what I have. Like, mm-hmm. now I feel like, well, I'm not in pain, and life is pretty good.
0: I'm walking on sunshine.
1: Because I'm not worried about, you know, now when this goes away, I start to worry that I might die, and I'm in level 9 pain. Well, mm-hmm. let me take another one of those.
0: Yeah.
1: Right? And then if the pain even starts to subside, then it's like, well, let me take another one of those, because, like, it's, you know, look, it's like any other drug. I at least had the wherewithal for a guy who's done a lot of drugs to be like, this is bad. I know where this leads. If I take more of this than I should, I'm going to become an addict. There's no doubt about it. I need to make sure I'm doing it the way that they tell me to do it.
0: Yeah.
1: And wean myself off and tell them. So I was just honest with my doctor. I'm like, yeah, I love it. I love it. But I need it for the pain. But let's, you know, yeah, I'm with you. Let's be careful.
0: Yeah.
1: And he's like, okay, you know, yeah.
0: Yeah.
1: And so they did it. But I could absolutely see how, if you didn't have a history of drug abuse or drug interaction, how you could just be like, this is great, the greatest thing ever. Give me more. Oh, without any thought of what, I knew exactly what would happen. I'd be stealing this stuff in a month.
0: Mm-hmm. Yeah. Know? I can't remember the name of that book, Wasteland, whatever, that guy that wrote. He had a couple of best-selling books about kind of looking into the history of heroin and the opioid epidemic. Uh-huh. And just, he talked about in that book how, for most people, up to whatever year it was, early 2000s at least, heroin was something that people on the coast did. It was a New York drug, a Seattle drug, something that you weren't too worried about your kids in the Midwest trying. People certainly on, a parent wasn't going to try it.
1: Twitch.tv/SearchLazlo. No. When they left cocaine, they didn't leave it on the seat. They left it on the back of the toilet. On the back, not on the seat. That would be weird. I mean, I don't know. I probably would have done it anyway, but
0: probably happened, yeah.
1: But it was on the back, you know, like the lid, the shelf part.
0: Yeah.

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1: 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Sunshine today, the high 76. Clear tonight, 51. More sun tomorrow, the high 82.
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1: I'm fine.
2: What's wrong?
1: Oh, nothing. Nothing.
2: Come on.
1: Nothing. I'm fine.
2: Well, I've known you for 100 years. I can
1: longer.
2: Tell when
1: feels
2: you're
1: like longer.
2: Fine. I know. I can tell when you're fine and when you're just saying,
1: oh,
2: fine.
1: I'm fine. I'm just, you know, just every day, you know, daily stuff, man.
2: With
1: we're just two lost souls swimming in a fishbowl, man. Feels like sometimes the grind just becomes long, right?
2: Oh, yeah.
1: Just get in the car and you're like, where? One of those things where I got here and I was like, well, how did I get here?
2: Mm-hmm.
1: What? When? Did I? Was I awake when I got here? What?
2: Yeah.
1: I just pulled in.
2: I know what you mean.
1: I know I stopped a Quick Trip.
2: Yeah.
1: I don't remember it.
2: Yeah.
1: I have.
2: I've got something in my hands.
1: I have a large coffee.
2: Right.
1: What? I don't. Is this from yesterday?
2: Or? Did I pay? Are there cops on the way there now?
1: Did I talk to someone?
2: Right.
1: What the?
2: Oof, should I talk to a doctor about this later?
1: Yeah. Just don't remember getting here.
2: The amount of autopilot that you can do after enough years is kind of scary. I think I told you this, but I met a guy.
1: I was like, I didn't even. Because I had to quit. I usually stop at Hy-Vee because that's an area, but I was like, oh. I really haven't. I was like, oh, why did I? Oh, I took the freeway. That's right, I did.
2: Were you thinking I
1: yeah,
2: I
1: was,
2: meant to
1: what
2: stop
1: made me think
2: to get
1: that.
2: Something.
1: I was like, oh, why do I have a
2: Wait,
1: Quick
2: I did
1: Trip
2: stop.
1: Cup? And I was like, oh, I took the freeway and went and stopped at Quick Trip on the way here.
2: That's not for me.
1: Normally, weird.
2: Yeah.
1: All right. Well, walk in there.
2: It's not like it's
1: see
2: a,
1: what happens.
2: It's not a difficult commute. You and I both live close to work.
1: Yeah.
2: It's the fact that you've done it. I don't know, 6 million times or whatever. I tried to calculate it one time.
1: No idea how many times I've driven from my house
2: something.
1: To here.
2: It's a lot. And two things happen. One, autopilot, which you're describing clearly. The other is that feeling you have sometimes where you're either driving to or from work, or sometimes you are just on the same route you find yourself maybe on the weekend in the same space that you would normally drive.
1: Ugh.
2: And you go, I hate this. This is how I drive to work and back. Ugh,
1: yeah.
2: I hate this. Why are we here? Take a different way. I've
1: and
2: seen
1: I know,
2: this
1: look,
2: so
1: we've
2: times.
1: Got great jobs. So people, you know,
2: yes.
1: they're probably up complaining about going and doing what they're doing. And they're like, these two guys. But,
2: no,
1: I mean, it's still a job.
2: I get it. It's, yeah.
1: You know, it's like people complain about problems. Yeah, you know, they're not.
2: They're, all
1: they're not as bad as other people's, but they're mine.
2: Right.
1: And they're here. They seem to be right in front of my face. So
2: sure wish I didn't have them.
1: I'm sure yours are worse.
2: Yeah.
1: Well, mine feel like they suck right now, too. So, you know, it is what it is.
2: That guy that I told you I met a couple months ago, earlier this summer, he asked what I did. I told him. He asked how long I've been doing it. I told him. And when I told him, he goes, whew. And I said, what? Because
1: yeah.
2: usually people be like, wow. The general response is, man, that's lucky. Good for you. Holy crap. That's got to be one in a million. I'm like, yeah, it's extremely lucky. You know, all that stuff, which is all true. This guy's reaction was, whoa. And I was like, what? And he goes, I don't know. I always say you never do anything longer than 10 years.
1: Yeah, that's probably true.
2: And I was like, oh, yeah, but I really like my job. And he's like, oh, I'm sure it sounds like it's a great job. He's like, I really like my job. He's like, I'm not doing it for more than 10 years. He's
1: I mean, there's something
2: life is short. And I'm like, right, sure, I don't have time to learn something new.
1: Said for, you know, the guy owns a head shop, so.
2: Well, yes, he does own a head shop, but he owns grocery stores.
1: I'm just saying, I mean, you know, it's easier to say, you know.
2: That's sort of my thing is like, it's still work. What you're doing, you may love your job, but I know you're working.
1: Yeah.
2: I don't have to
1: work. You're working more hours than we are, so.
2: Yeah, I get it.
1: Come and do mine for a while. You might be like, you know what, I can autopilot here for 24 years or whatever it is.
2: Right. Well, and it's the people call it golden handcuffs or whatever.
1: Yeah, I get it.
2: I hate to even use the word handcuffs, though. It's
1: right.
2: Like, the golden part makes sense.
1: No, I
2: sense,
1: willingly
2: but,
1: do it.
2: Yeah.
1: And I like doing it. And, you know, I think about what I did before, and I don't want to go back to doing any of that.
2: Of course.
1: And I don't want to be a line cook. I don't want to hang drywall. That's what I do by trade. I hang drywall. And it's been so long that, you know, I pay someone else to hang drywall. Like, I know I can hang drywall. Like, I did it for a living. And still, when I walk downstairs, I'm like, man, that looks hard.
2: Someone's going to have to fix
1: that. I don't think I could do that anymore, right?
2: I shouldn't have punched the wall there. Someone is going to have to fix that.
1: Yeah. So, I get it.
2: But you also, and I know we're not the only ones, if you have a job that you like, everyone has job insecurity to a certain extent. Some jobs,
1: God.
2: I think, more than others, where you think this won't last. When I started in radio, you told me, and really everyone around you, probably more so than you said, oh, well, once you've been fired seven times...
1: Man,
2: now, then you can say you're in the industry.
1: The thing is, they told me that when I started, and they were right.
2: Right.
1: I mean, I've been fired so many times from there, but you haven't.
2: Right.
1: And you've never been fired.
2: Everyone said,
1: fired before
2: seven
1: I met
2: times,
1: you, I've been
2: seven
1: fired.
2: Times.
1: Like, man.
2: 7 times. I'm like, yeah, I get
1: and
2: it.
1: I could go
2: I
1: back and
2: that.
1: Count. I got fired in Jacksonville, fired in Detroit, fired in Key West, fired in Tampa, fired in Toledo, fired in Detroit again.
2: Didn't get fired in Seattle, moved.
1: No, I didn't. I moved to Seattle, so on my own. So.
2: Yeah.
1: Yeah, that's about it. You know, that's a good 7 or 8 times.
2: Yeah.
1: That's, you know, now you're like, well, I mean, you know. Yeah, but all those were between the ages of, you know, 8. Well, I got out of the Navy, say 22 and whatever, 23 years and I'm still here. So that's a lot in a short amount of time, 7 times in 10 years.
2: Yeah, yeah. But
1: and in between there, I hung drywall and was a stockbroker.
2: Because it's not like you go from one
1: sold
2: radio job
1: and
2: to
1: wine.
2: The next. You're looking for, you know, a lot of people are even
1: you
2: trying
1: tell yourself
2: to
1: all the time,
2: job.
1: Like, you know, I'm not getting back into that.
2: Right, or at least
1: I think the final time was being fired in Detroit when I, you know, the big thing for me was that was the time where I was like, all right, I'm back home. I've done all the travels. I'm at a radio station. We're winning. Mm-hmm. We're successful. I remember being at the Christmas party. This guy who works with this company now, I think he still works there, Steve Sinicroppi. Mm-hmm. He, somewhere in the Carolinas, he was my boss. And I remember the Christmas party and brought everybody shots. We did it.
2: Yeah.
1: We're the number one rock station in Detroit. This is it. And it looked at me like you were the final piece. This is what we needed. We're doing shots at the Christmas party literally before New Year's Day. No change in format. You guys are all gone. What?
2: See ya.
1: What? I thought we were just doing shots. Like, yeah, it's not because of anything you guys did. Just
2: that's how this works.
1: We're going to all talk radio.
2: Yeah.
1: What?
2: We'll go back to rock eventually, but
1: well,
2: you'll be long gone.
1: No, well, you know, we got Stern, and so, you know, we're going to go. I'm like, you got to be kidding me.
2: Yeah.
1: And they're like, but, you know, you can stay on part-time and go to the country station. I'm like.
2: Do they have shots?
1: No, we'll finish paying out your contract, and then you can just stay there. I'm like, when do I go there? And they're like, at midnight.
2: Midnight. Like, midnight to
1: what?
2: 6 a.m. So
1: what? Well, you're
2: nice going to
1: pay
2: quiet.
1: Me the same amount? And they're like, yeah. I'm like, all right. That's just
2: who's my direct supervisor, and is he or she going to be there from midnight? No. Okay. Sounds good. Can I bring a couch in here?
1: Well, I got fired from that job because I went to sleep. They found me sleeping in there.
2: Oh, ridiculous. What am I supposed to be doing? It's the middle of the goddamn night.
1: Exactly.
2: The point is, it doesn't matter
1: that
2: how much
1: that was before
2: you
1: they had done the, that's why I feel like my claim to fame. I feel like I was ahead of everybody. They were putting in a computer just like this. They hadn't had them yet. We're still playing stuff on CD, right?
2: Mm-hmm.
1: Or CDs, and then like the computer just had commercials in it. That was it. And they started adding music to it. I could see like through the back pages, there's music in there. I'm like, oh. And then they added music to it. I'm like, wait, there's music in here and commercials. I bet you I could add my voice. So I started messing around with the computer, and I was like, it will record me.
2: Mm-hmm.
1: So I just started. I didn't know there was a word for it, but I started voice tracking.
2: Yeah.
1: So I'd go in at like 11:45 and cut like 5 hours worth of breaks and wake up at 5 a.m. before the morning show got there.
2: Hope that the clocks were all on time.
1: They were on time. It was all there. It was a computer. I was like, this is so easy.
2: Yeah.
1: Why don't more people do this?
2: Right.
1: And little did I know that'd be about, you know, 8 years later. Like, oh, we're going to do it all the goddamn time.
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3: Fall is a vibe. So what's yours? Do you go wild? Or get a little nostalgic? Do you like to cozy up indoors? Or kick it outdoors? Whatever you fall for. Get shoes that get you. We've got the trend. You bring the vibes. DSW, let us surprise you.

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0: 5867989. Guy says he works in credit department at U.S. Bank. Why don't you go in there and forgive my overdraft fees? I think I got like $200 of them right now.
1: Oh, really?
0: Yeah.
1: I was going to say.
0: I forget sometimes that I don't put my direct deposit into there. And I use the card anyway, and then because I've switched accounts.
1: You got to
0: turn off. They're like, oh, you're over your limit. I'm like, oh, God damn it.
1: You turn off that.
0: But there's always on that one for the same time. And now, you know, but some things are attached to it.
1: Yeah.
0: Like, you know, maybe my electric bill and my FanDuel account.
1: Yeah.
0: And sometimes I'll be like, oh, look, you put $50 down on FanDuel, you overdrafted. I'm like, oh, God damn
1: it. You should have told me no.
0: Yeah.
1: Like, if you knew I had no money and you knew where it was going, you should have said, I don't think so, buddy. No, no.
0: That's fine.
1: I turned that off a long time ago just because that exact reason.
0: I don't even know how to turn it off.
1: It's, you know, you think that you've got money and then you end up making... I've had those things where you put $10 worth of gas and you go into the gas station, buy a $2 payday. Each time you're getting dinged with the overdraft.
0: I think that's what happened to me. And I think I used it in Chicago a couple times. And then it also paid like my Evergy bill or something. And it was like,
1: well, see,
0: hey,
1: now that's a good reason to have it on, I guess.
0: Well, not really. They're not going to turn it off that day and they call you.
1: Well.
0: So now my Evergy bill just cost me $37 more because.
1: Yeah.
0: But whatever, man. It's just money. I'll make more.
1: You can just, there's a slider somewhere in that
0: $37.
1: Turn it off.
0: I don't care about you, you bank. You dumb bank.
1: Man, I don't know if you've seen this, but it's got all the ingredients for awesomeness. It'll finally answer a question that a lot of people have, if it actually happens.
0: The Ouija board?
1: And it involves a sport that you love, MMA. But I don't think it's real. But this guy, Cole Johnson.
0: Johnson?
1: Cole, yeah.
0: C-O-L-E?
1: Yeah.
0: Okay.
1: He has gone viral because he claims that he's been offered a bunch of money to fight a chimp.
0: Ooh.
1: And, you know, there's even people who chimed in here, quote-unquote experts, who say, don't do it, you're going to get hurt.
2: I've been talking back and forth with these dudes overseas, and they have access to a chimp who's been attacking people. This chimp is a large male chimp. It's been attacking people. I couldn't see a more perfect opportunity. I want the scariest, most aggressive chimp. Because I don't want anyone after I do this to be still, you know, saying, oh, it wasn't a mean one. No, I am going to go to where these guys are, and we're going to set this up. And I am going to take this chimp and do horrible things to this animal. You guys are going to see what a human in his true primal nature looks like.
1: So he talks about it, then he reveals that he was joking. Oh, I made a joke speaking about this thing. Sorry. Then, because it goes viral, the report is that somebody says, some sort of promoter says, well, we need to make this not a joke because there's a lot of chatter about this online. We need to make it a pay-per-view event. Yeah. And we'll have Cole Johnson versus Chimpanzee.
0: Who's Cole Johnson? Is he good?
1: He's an amateur fighter. I don't know anything about him. I didn't know if you'd ever heard the name before.
0: No.
1: So it says, you know.
0: My favorite is Islam when they asked him about a kangaroo. And he said, everybody talks about their striking power, but things got no grappling defense.
1: But yeah.
0: I'm like, yeah.
1: And we've seen people fight kangaroos.
0: I'll stay on the outside. I think Sean Strickland said he'd stay on the outside against him. He said a kangaroo has zero fight IQ.
1: I'd be interested to see it. Don't get me wrong, but we have seen those videos of guys squaring up with kangaroos and punching them in the jaw. The chimp thing is just something your teacher tells you from the time you're a kid. You're led to believe that any chimp, the littlest old, we went to the zoo on a field trip when I was in high school, and there was a chimp at the zoo, a female who was in the news because she'd adopted someone else's baby. I don't know. But this chimp was like 1,000 years old, barely could move around. I said, now, come on. Mr. Ryan, chimp there, that couldn't, you could take that thing, right? And he's like, oh, no. I'm like, it can barely move.
0: Well, I don't know this Cole guy. I don't know if he's as good as Islam, because Islam's the best grappler in the business. But Islam said he would make the kangaroo tap.
1: I think kangaroo would submit.
0: He would make it submit.
1: I've seen, like I say,
0: I think he could make a chimp submit.
1: I'd love to see
0: it. I'm not saying I could. I'm saying he could. I mean, once he got a chimp in some sort of ankle lock, that thing, it's not going to know what happened, man. It's going to be so freaked out. I'm with Sean Strickland, zero fight IQ on the chimp.
1: I'd like to see it. The issue is there are people, lots of, you know, people excited
0: now,
1: about it.
0: I don't know this Cole guy. Like, maybe he sucks. I'm not going to, you know, I'd have to see what his record is and who he's fought. You say he's amateur. He's not Islam. He's not Sean Strickland.

0: Okay. You know.
1: Buddy is a fighter. It's not just
0: but that doesn't mean some guys with their ass kicked, you know. But I don't know what a chimp would do if Gaethje gave him the Rolling Thunder. That thing would freak out, man. Wouldn't know what to do.
1: Well,
0: people, I mean, if he just did a flip in the air and kicked him with the back of his heel and the back of the neck, you think a chimp's ever seen that before? No way.
1: People say he'll end up without face if he goes through
0: without
1: with
0: a face.
1: Yeah.
0: I mean,
1: no arms.
0: Well, see, I don't know this Cole guy, so okay. Well, if you're telling me I got to put money on Islam or a chimp or Islam and a kangaroo, I'm taking Islam every time. Maybe not a striker, right? Know. Like Conor McGregor, I don't know. You know, now you're starting to think he's got to fight from the outside. You know, I'd probably take him, but a grappler, one of those, what are they? You know, the Russian guys, whatever they call their little gym. It's so boring. They get you on the ground to the new guys. Like, man, that'd make a chimp submit. Choke a simp out.
1: Come on. Love to see. But I don't think it's going to happen. Too many people crying animal abuse. Even the people that want to see it are like, well, it would be awesome, but it's going to kill the guy, and it'd probably be some sort of animal abuse.
0: Well, again, I don't know this guy, so I feel like I can't tell you.
1: I mean, he's a big guy, but yeah, other than that.
0: But I maybe do know his name, but you said amateur, so.
1: Yeah, that's what it says.
0: You're not Sean Strickland.
1: Amateur MMA fighter. Says it again here in this article.
0: Well, I say we have, like, the guys who talked about it. You know, the two Russian guys, Islam, Strickland. Those guys, we put on the White House lawn. Let's go. One against a wolf, one against a kangaroo, one against a chimp. Let's do it. USA versus the other animals of the world. Let's get it on. Well, I guess it wouldn't be USA, you know, Islam and those guys. But you get what I'm saying.
1: Yeah, I'm all in. I would.
0: Gaethje against a lion?
1: I get Paramount Plus for that, for sure. But I just don't think it's going to happen. There are some people acting as if it is going to happen because he's officially been offered money. So one article.
0: Why don't we go back to that? You know, like
1: 370,000 pounds
0: was great. You know, like dudes raced horses and stuff.
1: Yeah, I don't know.
0: I don't know what his name was. You know, some Willie freight train, whatever. You know, throw a baseball faster than what? You're right. We don't do that stuff anymore.
1: I think it's we don't. And also, I think we should.
0: Like, I like to see a guy outrace a horse. Wouldn't you? Like, hey, let's go.
1: Sure, I'm all.
0: I want to see the fastest man in the world, whoever that is right now. Against, the horse that just won the Kentucky Derby. Let's do it. Let's go.
1: Yeah, well, that you might be able to get.
0: I want to see Islam like submit a chimp. I want to see him submit a chimp.
1: Man versus.
0: I want to break that chimp's arm.
1: But once you start talking about an animal potentially getting injured or fighting the animal, that's when people get all stuffy. Well, the chimp.
0: I mean, if the animal doesn't want to get injured, it can tap.
1: Well, also, if they could pick this chimp, this is actually a chimp that's been terrorizing a town. If they're going to
0: teach it how to tap, I don't know, but it'll tap.
1: If you've got a chimp that's been going around,
0: and if it doesn't know how to tap, then that's part of the game. You don't know how to tap.
1: Same with the tigers. I feel like in India, sometimes a tiger starts terrorizing a village or whatever. Happens wherever there's tigers sometimes, and they or lions, and they go hunting for these animals because it's gotten too close to humans. It's got that taste for human blood. Well, then get the MMA guy. Let's see the fight. Don't just shoot it. Let's make something of this. You know, where's the promoter? Pay this guy some money.
0: Put him on the White House lawn. Let's go.
1: 370,000 pounds sounds like a lot.
0: That wrestler who called Michelle Obama a man, put him in there. See what happens. Let's go. That guy's begging for attention.
1: Yeah, anybody. I really will.
0: I'm just saying you got to find those guys who are outspoken. The Islam, Sean Strickland, the guys are always getting in trouble. That guy who said that at the White House. Like, you tell him, hey, man, you can fight a lion on the White House lawn. He's going to do it.
1: Yeah,
0: there's no way he doesn't do it.
1: I'll watch.
0: Of course I will.
1: But I have no hope that it'll happen in the United States sometime soon.
0: And sit in the stands.
1: But I was thinking it's possible when I read the original story because they said it was going to happen overseas, and I thought, well, now.
0: Oh, man.
1: If it was going to happen in some other country, maybe.
0: I mean, it's weird because we don't have any of that, but we have, like, drive down south, you can still see dudes fighting alligator.
1: Yeah.
0: Happens all the time.
1: Yep.
0: So, but I don't see people freaking out about that.
1: I know.
0: I'd be like, you fought an alligator? Like, I don't know. Yeah. Guys do it all the time. Rub their belly, put them asleep. Used to watch them when I was a kid.
1: It's got to be cute.
0: My dad would stop. He'd look over and be like, look at him. Well, it ain't that cute. I mean, they're getting at it.
1: That's what I'm saying. That's why people don't care, I guess. I think that's what
0: I thought
1: mad.
0: You meant the fight had to be cute. No, the animal has to be cute.
1: When the animals are cute, people get really mad. The cuter they are, the angrier they get. Alligators probably get the least love from the... I'm sure there's people out there who get mad about the alligator shows, but no one's listening to them. No one's...
0: Plus, I guess if, when they win, they rub their belly and it goes to sleep.
1: Yeah, they don't, I guess, really hurt them.
0: Well, I don't know about that.
1: I mean, it doesn't look like there's any long-term permanent
0: damage. Well, we don't know. I mean, PTSD or whatever. Sure. Some dude just jumped in my pond, grabbed me by the neck, poked me in the eyes, rubbed my belly, made me go to sleep.
1: Yeah.
0: I mean, if you were just a chick at home and that happened to you, you wouldn't be happy.
1: Right. No, I'm with you.
0: Like, but we'd be reading that story in the news right now, but the alligator doesn't matter?
1: Yeah. I mean, it doesn't logically make a ton of sense. I get it. But
0: if you poked a chick in the eye, grabbed her by the neck, threw her on the ground, rubbed her belly, and made her go to sleep, that would be a big problem. Am I wrong?
1: Well, especially if you don't
0: do
1: that.
0: But you can do it against an alligator. I don't know why. Because alligators, you know, they're less than.
1: Yeah, reptiles.
0: Horrible fight IQ. And just like
1: we just look at it,
0: the same fight
1: horrible
0: IQ
1: fight
0: abroad.
1: IQ. That's right. Well, they've got that thing. Like they spin, that right? They IQ. Spin and then they drag you to the bottom. That's got to be something.
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1: Fall is a vibe. 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
1: Don't seem great.
2: Really?
1: Seem down a little bit.
2: I am kind of tired. I mean, I guess I'm always tired. It's middle of the goddamn night to me. But other than that, I'm good.
1: Okay.
2: You?
1: Yeah, I'm fine. No problem.
2: Are you sure?
1: I'm finishing up my game. You didn't tell me we were going right away. I was just playing a golf game. I just won. Don't worry about it.
2: Oh, okay.
1: Plus 600 coins. We're good.
2: Oh, good. Good.
1: You win 1.7 yards of the pin. Don't worry about me.
2: You win real money?
1: No.
2: Mm.
1: No.
2: I
1: don't trust those games.
2: Yeah, I didn't know. If
1: I see them, but I don't trust them. Like, I'm like, meh. I know people do it.
2: I love the ads where it's like somebody's playing slot machines or whatever and or taking a survey, whatever they're doing. Like, you know, I have extra time and it's hard to find part-time work.
1: Right, yeah.
2: Like they're comparing it to that. And well, then they it's only a couple $100. And it's like, yeah, right, a couple $100. How many years would it take to make a couple $100? Because I tried it
1: once. I know the casinos don't rig stuff.
2: Yeah.
1: And I still don't like playing like video poker.
2: Right.
1: I'm like, no, you know what? You could program that too. How do I know that next card was really...
2: Of course.
1: An ace. You could have changed that right before. Well, as a matter of fact, you probably did. I don't know how it works, but I know if I see it coming out of a deck, I'm okay with it, right?
2: Yep.
1: I bet it at plus 700, it's staying plus 700. Well, when you're like, you know, that kind of stuff, I don't trust it. I just don't trust it. And I know it's probably fine. I don't know. Although we did read that story. People were betting on some stuff, and they're like, no, it's all rigged. Remember? And they got sued?
2: On their phones?
1: Online gaming things, gambling.
2: That stuff doesn't surprise me at all. But even the ones that don't advertise as necessarily casinos or slots, it's like, maybe you do play games, but then they also want you to take surveys, I guess.
1: I don't know
2: but
1: about
2: they,
1: that.
2: They say, you know, I have the time. They make it seem like you're testing it out. I'm just, you know.
1: I don't know about
2: testing
1: that.
2: Out
1: I know
2: this app for them. It's like, yeah, you're not.
1: You bet real money. That's the one.
2: Yes,
1: like,
2: those are. I know you can bet, which surprises me. I don't understand how that's a thing, seeing as how.
1: Because you don't win.
2: Just
1: you don't win real money. You just turn in coins for real money.
2: Okay.
1: So it's like a loophole. Right. So and then the company that runs the online casino. Well, we're not talking like FanDuel or anything like that.
2: Right.
1: The ones that run then they don't actually pay you. They have a third party that pays you that's out of the country.
2: Okay.
1: Then you have to turn in the coins for cash.
2: It's like
1: how I understand
2: like
1: it.
2: Winning the coupons for
1: right,
2: a raffle.
1: Exactly. But then you can turn them in for cash. Right? You see what I'm saying?
2: Well, I did the ones where they pay you. But you're talking, I don't know how many hours. It was very clear early on that if you did this a lot every day, you were still going to make like less than $20 a month. I mean, it's a tiny, tiny, tiny bit of money. So I'm sure that that's separate from the actual gambling
1: stuff.
2: Okay, you don't get those ads.

0: ads.
1: I don't even know what you're talking about, to be honest with you. I'm kind
0: of
1: lost.
0: A lot of them are surveys. A lot of them are surveys. Yeah, no. A lot of them are surveys. They want you to fill out surveys for these companies. And the commercials, usually the ones I see, it's like a woman who's at home trying to take care of the kids, do the laundry, make dinner. And she's already got a full-time job. But, you know, she'd like to make some extra spending money.
1: I don't even understand what you're talking about.
0: So you feel it. So,
1: does this have anything to do with, let me ask you, does this have anything to do with what we talked about earlier, which was the gambling on your phone?
0: It's making money on your phone by doing various things. Sometimes that includes, in the ads, it shows her playing a slot machine. Usually she's playing things like Candy Crush and taking surveys. So it's like a combination of these games and surveys. So it's almost sold as if you're testing this thing out for them. And then the surveys are surveys you would expect. Like, we read the results of surveys on the show all the time, right?
1: Sure.
0: Hey, did you see this week they said drinking amongst people, whatever, self-reports at this number. The surveys were those kinds of questions. So they seem like legitimate surveys that someone's getting paid to do. I know if you or I wanted to do a, just from being in radio and the way that, you know, you get information from listeners about what they do and don't like. When you see these surveys from a lot of different schools or even private companies, they just pay a third-party company, like Gallup, right? That's what they do, is they pay people to take surveys.
1: I just didn't know they did gambling or paid you.
0: Well, some of them, they try to, you know, mix together and make it seem like you're going to be playing some games, taking some surveys, and basically it's a part-time job is what it is. It's just a way to make a little extra money without having to sit down for a whole interview. And it's on your schedule. That's the other thing, too. I can work when I want to. It's like you're not working. We're talking about pennies. Now, the straight up gambling thing, I don't think I've ever done. I don't think I've ever tried that at all. I assume that's just like a sports betting in a sense that you put money into your account. You play until you're out of money. And just like any other digital.
1: You can play games on FanDuel, too, though. They have them.
0: Oh, yeah, you've told me that. I've never played those. I guess I've seen them advertised. I've never played those. But you play those against sometimes other people?
1: No, but I think they're considered games of skill. So it's like you play like, a baseball game where the guy pitches you. You got to hit so many balls in a row. If you do that, then, you know, I don't know, you get so many dollars per that and you play 50 cents per game. So, but the ones that I was talking about were like, you know, they just have pure slot machines. You put your money in and it pays you.
0: On the sports betting apps?
1: No.
0: Oh, okay. That's what you're talking about earlier. Yeah. Gotcha. Yeah, and the thing about the gambling on the phone.
1: Some sports betting apps have them, but it's not in every state.
0: They do?
1: Not in every state, though.
0: Huh. But the betting money on your phone, that's been around longer than sports betting apps have been legal, right, nationwide? Like, the people putting in money to play slot machines on their phone.
1: I think a lot of this came around once online gambling started.
0: It was all the same thing.
1: A lot of it. I mean, there probably was.
0: But can you play poker?
1: You can download the app. You download the app.
0: Yeah. Can you play? People don't play online poker for money anymore, though, still, right? That was so popular back in the early 2000s.
1: Yeah, I think they got rid of most of
0: that. I feel like you and everyone I knew, except me, was playing online poker, and you were supposed to be playing against other people. We heard scandals later on about some of them were
1: with other people.
0: Right, might be one person playing as five people or computers, and you thought that you were playing against real people. But oftentimes, you were playing against other real people. They would just have the servers based out of the country, because I don't think it was ever totally legal in the United States. They would base them out of the Dominican or wherever they had them.
1: I don't have to look it up. I think what happened was they originally called them games of skill. So you could play poker online because it was a game of skill. But then I think it went to court, or they readdressed it, and they said, no, it's still a game of chance. You can't play a game of chance. It's like a lottery.
0: Yeah, like right now.
1: You can't do that. So there's games of skill that you can play for money. Games of chance, you can't. I don't know why they...
0: I didn't know that.
1: Yeah.
0: But I can't... If I were a big poker player and I wanted to play for some real cash right now, it's not easy to go online and just play. It's not legal to just go online and start playing a game anymore. Yeah,
1: I don't think so.
0: Yeah,
1: it might be in some states, because I know in some states you can FanDuel or Barstool or whatever. They have, when you log in, they have actual online slot machines, but it's not in every state. It's certainly not in Kansas.
0: Okay. Yeah, but I didn't mean it.
1: Well, there could be I don't know where, but Jersey or something. FanDuel probably has. And there's probably people listening to us in certain states where they can just go on and play, go log on to FanDuel, bet on a sports game, and then click on another part of the app and then go do their slot machines. And even though I know they would be regulated, and they'd be stupid to rig them. They're making way too much money in sports gambling, so they wouldn't do it. But I still never trust it because I just can't see it. A little more trustworthy, I guess, of the slot machine, but any sort of card game online, I'm like, I don't know how you guys are pulling that card. So
0: I read a thing years ago that said they thought that digital blackjack was going to put basically all the dealers out of business. They weren't going to have jobs anymore because the table games would dry up. Everyone was going to want to play. Why would I want to deal with the real person? The embarrassment. Right, I can just play on this machine. But because of the limitations that I think just about every casino in every state has with how much you can bet and various reasons, it didn't take off. Now,
1: I think it's because people got to blame something to lose on. So if they lose, the chances are you're going to lose anyway. And the house always has an advantage. Mm-hmm. So when you lose, it's easier to say, like, this goddamn, there's no way there's a king underneath there.
0: Yeah.
1: Where if it's in the deck, there's nothing you can argue about it. That's just luck.
0: Guy next to me, bad strategy. Why did you hit on
1: right, there's nothing there.
0: Yeah. Yeah. And I mean, you say, well, what do you mean it didn't take off? It's on every single machine at the casino. Yeah, but they thought that it was really going to be the way people play blackjack. Like if you said, I'm going to go play blackjack at the casino, that's what you'd be doing, and it just didn't happen.
1: I think
0: so
1: people
0: it's
1: are
0: mostly
1: too,
0: quarter and 50 cent blackjack, digital blackjack.
1: I think people
0: don't
1: are
0: play.
1: Too
0: superstitious. Yeah. When's the last time you went to the casino to play poker? You used to play poker
1: a little
0: lot.
1: Bit. I went, not, I mean.
0: I mean, I don't know about
1: I think
0: a lot,
1: I went
0: but
1: played,
0: regularly.
1: I went, maybe within the last year.
0: Oh, really? Yeah. Okay. So you still play?
1: Sometimes.
0: Just not
1: as much as I
0: near
1: used to.
0: As often. I mean, obviously, you've been raising kids. So if I go back and look at
1: I
0: when
1: don't
0: did
1: have,
0: you go,
1: like, when did I go? Is when, you know, there was two parents
0: the
1: in the
0: time.
1: House.
0: Yeah.
1: They'd be like, hey, you got them Saturday, I got them Friday, right?
0: Yeah. Yeah. And,
1: you know,
0: honestly, before your oldest was born, when I'm thinking back to all those times,
1: I love to play
0: cards.
1: It
0: seemed like that was before Euro was born. Yeah, that was, that might have been around the time you found out he was, probably not. Yeah. So I guess it makes sense. You have kids, you stop doing that.
1: I just got to watch them.
0: Yeah, yeah. I was talking.
1: Not that I'm worried about spending their college fund. I don't.
0: No,
1: that's my money.
0: It's your money. Hey,
1: you're lucky if I get it.
0: Right. The fact
1: I
0: that you, have
1: you
0: any
1: I didn't save that for you.
0: No.
1: I saved that for cards.
0: Mm-hmm.
1: But I guess you know they got lucky because I had to watch them.
0: Yeah.
1: Then you're like, well, no, I can't just pawn that off.
0: Don't have enough time to spend all this money. I just, you know, I'm stuck at the house with them. So I'm trying. Online shopping helps, but
1: it does,
0: it's just
1: for sure.
0: it's not enough.
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0: going. I was trying to wave at you. I didn't know if you could see me or not.
1: I didn't see you at all.
0: Oh, okay. Well, your window is down like this much, and I was afraid if I went, hey, that it would make you jump.
1: No,
0: or
1: I didn't
0: see
1: me
0: and you were talking to someone because of the lot. I was sort of waiting for
1: you. Over there?
0: Yeah, I was sort of waiting for you, and then you didn't come.
1: I never see because there's two lots here, so me and Slim park in different lots.
0: Yeah.
1: So I never see him. No, there's nobody out there, so I guess I...
0: Your lights were on, so I knew you were in the car, so I walked over there, and then I thought you'd see me coming. You didn't see me, so then I sort of waved, and the window's down like this. There's no... I know that there's nobody around, but in my mind, of course, everyone's watching as this is happening. Right. That feeling? We were like... Oh,
1: well, you could have... Rob me, I guess.
0: Right, and it's dark.
1: But when I park down there, there's nobody there ever.
0: Yeah. So, okay. I just thought maybe you were. Then, of course, as I'm trying to like read the expression on your face, like, well, maybe he's upset with his kid about something. Maybe he's supposed to. But then I'm like, no, it's too early for that. It's too early to have missed class. Oh well, maybe he just needs a second. I figured most likely you just didn't see me, but you know what I mean? I wanted to startle you in that moment.
1: Sure. I'm like, I didn't have no idea that you were there.
0: Okay.
1: I think I was listening to sports talk and smoking a cigarette. I don't know. I may be doom scrolling on my phone, you know? Trying to see what's going on in the world today.
0: What are they talking about in the world of sports?
1: I think I just pull up?
0: Yeah.
1: But they were talking about all the charges that came to Tony Romo.
0: Oh, okay.
1: So I was listening to that. Well, they got him in the DUI. Mm-hmm. And then, I don't know, dangerous passing on the left or something, right? Which, you know, something they usually throw out. But the extra thing was open container.
0: Man.
1: So they were trying to figure out what the open container was.
0: Well,
1: because some guys were talking about, like, you know... It's like LeVar Arrington and these other guys, and they're like, well, you've talked about, grabbing airplane shots and putting them in your cargo shorts and driving around with them. And he's like, yeah, but that wouldn't be an open container. It's either in my stomach.
0: Yeah, if it's empty.
1: Or it's an empty, like it wouldn't be open. He's like, it's got to be a beer. He had to have a beer in the console. And then they were like, well, who still drives around with a roadie? It's not 1970.
0: But there was a football player. I don't want to get it wrong, so I won't say his name, but I think I remember who it was. But he got pulled over. He had a liquor bottle in his gym bag. And because the liquor bottle had been opened already, he drank out of it. They said, this could be considered an open container. And he's like, man, it's whatever time in the morning. And they're like, right.
1: I think that depends on the state.
0: I think so, too.
1: Yeah. I think it depends on the state. But, like, in some states, you're not allowed to even have it open in the car.
0: Mm-hmm.
1: Meaning, like, it can't have been open.
0: That's what
1: But in other states, as long as it's got the cap on, you're good.
0: Oh, but,
1: So, like, if you're at a restaurant and you buy a bottle of wine, you don't finish it, they can cork it for you in some states and give it to you and put it in your car and you can leave.
0: Mm.
1: Right? In South Carolina, you can get booze to go.
0: Yeah.
1: If you're at a bar, you can not finish your mixed drink and be like, hey, give me a to-go can.
0: And even if you've had something to drink, under the legal limit, but you've had something to drink. Okay. Because I think
1: fine.
0: In Missouri, you can have open containers if the driver doesn't have any alcohol in their breath, right?
1: Right.
0: If you...
1: Well, it has to be someone in the car for it.
0: Right. Someone in the car for it. Or you have to have no alcohol in your breath. So if I were driving alone in Missouri, people are like, well, I can have an open container. I'm under the limit. Yeah, but you've been drinking.
1: You can't. No.
0: And now you have an open container. So I'm pretty sure. Yeah, but even if you had, like, say you drank at a restaurant, like you say, or something, mm-hmm. you're under the legal limit, but you're the only adult in the car and you take some booze.
1: That's what I'm saying. You can't, because then they say that you are actually drinking uh-huh. while driving,
0: exactly.
1: which is a problem.
0: How are they to know, right? The bottle's been open. The football player, it looked like. They found a vodka bottle that he probably forgot
1: it's
0: was in this
1: bag
0: of stuff. He's like, come
1: seems,
0: on. And like, yeah, seems, it's open. Like, you shouldn't, you can't really travel.
1: Most of the time, if you they're going to get rid of that anyway when you get a DUI.
0: Exactly. Well, that's why I wondered when you said that he got charged with, passing on the right or whatever it
1: was.
0: Well,
1: that they'll get rid of. Usually it's like, this is how they get you.
0: I wonder if they had dismissed something else and reduced it to passing on the right.
1: Probably charged him with all that,
0: okay.
1: right?
0: Okay.
1: So, I don't know. It feels like that's what usually happens. They charge you with, running a red mm-hmm. or weaving, right? Whatever it is. We pulled you over because you were doing this.
0: Perilous
1: speeding,
0: improved.
1: 5 minutes,
0: yeah.
1: 5 miles over. And once we got there, then we realized you were drunk. And you're like, but wait, I didn't make a right on red. And they're like, well, that's okay then. Dismissed, right mm-hmm. on red. You're still drunk.
0: Yeah.
1: Right, so
0: at this point, come on.
1: So I'm guessing they were like, unlawful passing. He was, they thought maybe he was drinking.

0: or whatever. Then when they got there, he had an empty, you know, he had an open beer in his console. But
1: I just saw that he said he was, you know.
0: I used to date a girl when I lived in Florida, and it was, you know, it was, you know, the late 90s.
1: Mm-hmm.
0: And her mom would just drink beer while she drove all the time.
1: Huh.
0: Just get in the car and crack a beer and start driving. And yeah. I'm like, man, it is like 1974, yeah. this car.
1: Yeah.
0: Well, are you all right?
1: Probably
0: like,
1: not.
0: You know, we could wait till, you know.
1: Mm-hmm. Probably not the
0: And
1: best
0: I know,
1: idea.
0: Look, you know, guilty as charged. Have I ever driven drunk? Yeah, but I'm like, man, like, you're just driving down. It feels like you're inviting trouble.
1: Right.
0: You know, if they do pull you over, even just for speeding, they'll be like, what are you doing?
1: But yeah. No, it's, you know, kind
0: of
1: like.
0: But our those old videos lost. Of people, like, you know.
1: Yeah, the
0: are
1: 80s,
0: you saying
1: ladies.
0: I didn't have a beer on my way home in the car? Like, what are you, crazy?
1: Yeah, I don't remember what
0: this
1: state
0: ridiculous.
1: That was in, but it's a local news segment,
0: yeah.
1: and it's all over YouTube. There's a million people who've uploaded it. But it's probably late 80s, mid 80s,
0: yeah,
1: something
0: this
1: like
0: is
1: that.
0: America.
1: And they're talking about, you know, basically lowering the drinking. I don't know if it was the BAC level.
0: You can't, I think it was you can't drink and drive
1: okay.
0: at the same time.
1: Okay, it was something that seems so common sense now.
0: Yeah, like, it was well, like you can't have an open beer in the car.
1: And people were like, wait a second. Now, this is ridiculous. They're talking about doing this. They were just trying to get, you know, man on the street. Let's see what people around town are saying. And the people around town were not liking it. They were not liking it at all. And you hear stories from people who talk about getting pulled over in the 70s, drunk somewhere, and you know, who grew up around
0: sure.
1: here somewhere. Cop realizes that they're drunk and says something like, all right, you know, I'm taking this booze, get home. I'm pouring this out or whatever, get out of here. Or I'm following you home or whatever.
0: It just happened all the time.
1: Now that just doesn't happen. And if you did get arrested and they took you down to jail, there's a good chance that you sobered up, you left, and that was kind of the end of it. They didn't even ask you to come back.
0: Yeah.
1: It changed quickly.
0: Well, yeah. I mean, they figured out
1: how
0: you can make a lot of money.
1: Yeah.
0: And you know, sure it's bad for you and you kill people, but also they're like, yeah, you know, boy, we can make a lot of money. A lot of return customers on this DUI thing.
1: Mm-hmm.
0: Right?
1: They always told me the first time that we get you, we hit you in the wallet.
0: Right.
1: Now, that was 20-some years ago. I don't know what they say now, but
0: same thing.
1: That's what they used to say was we hit you in the wallet the first time. Second time, you know, now, that's if you're lucky enough to not hurt someone.
0: Yeah, right.
1: But otherwise, it was all about trying to be a financial pain in your ass, which
0: yeah.
1: it was because you got to pay for a lawyer. You got to pay because you can't show up without a lawyer, right? I was told I couldn't. Like, well, you have to have a lawyer if you show up to court. Right, that's what I thought. I'm like, well, wait a second. What if I can't afford a lawyer? Won't one?
0: You're
1: like, now you're talking. Yeah, now you're talking about trying to get a public defender. You know how much that's going to anger the judge? I'm like, anger the judge? What are you talking about? Same like if you want a traffic ticket reduced of any type, though, I guess. But when you got that DUI, you had to hire a lawyer. You had to pay whatever the fines were. You pay your tickets. You pay the court costs.
0: Right,
1: and
0: you
1: then
0: to go
1: you
0: to pay for a class
1: for your classes, which were
0: and then
1: real
0: your insurance
1: expensive.
0: Goes through the roof.
1: Well, of course that, and then like you think, okay, I've paid for the classes, I've done all these other things, and then you realize, God, how many years of this probation do I have left? And I'm paying someone every yeah. month. Every month, I got to stop and get a cashier's check or whatever you have to get for them. And by the time it's all said and done, you know that they got you for a few grand.
0: Oh,
1: that
0: more
1: was
0: than
1: back
0: that.
1: Then.
0: More
1: I don't know what
0: that,
1: it is now.
0: For
1: really?
0: Sure.
1: Yeah, I mean those classes.
0: I mean, I don't know what Romo's going to pay, but. You know.
1: Yeah, who knows? Those classes, you know, late 90s, early 2000s, I want to say that each class was like $500, something yeah. like that. It was a lot of money. It wasn't nothing. And if you told me that it cost $1,000 now for each one of those classes, I wouldn't be surprised at all.
0: Maybe you have more to take.
1: Right. I mean, I don't know what did you have to do the, I know you had to do the classes because I remember
0: yeah.
1: you calling the state of Florida and like, we have no record of you ever existing because we had a lot of hurricanes.
0: Yeah.
1: So you'll have to take those classes over
0: I take
1: again.
0: A class here.
1: All these years later.
0: Like 20
1: in
0: years
1: state.
0: After my DUI.
1: Yeah. yeah.
0: They're like, well.
1: Sorry.
0: It's like, you guys.
1: We didn't have computers. It's like, what? What are you talking about? It got destroyed in the hurricane. It's not backed up anywhere? No. No, sure not.
0: They're on some local server. The computers
1: right.
0: got wrecked.
1: Right.
0: Honest to God. And they were like, well, we don't have it. And I'm like, but. I was so annoyed, but I was like, but you let me off probation.
1: There's got to be evidence.
0: And they're
1: of
0: like,
1: that.
0: Yeah. And I'm like, well, you wouldn't have let me off probation if I wouldn't have finished everything.
1: I had to complete.
0: And they're
1: classes.
0: Like, yeah, but we don't have record of it. I'm like, the record of it is that I'm off probation.
1: Can
0: like,
1: you-
0: well, we have that you're off probation. I'm like, I know.
1: So beyond a reasonable doubt, I think
0: still
1: you can say.
0: We still need paperwork that says you finished it. I'm like,
1: oh,
0: you have the paperwork.
1: God.
0: They're like, not anymore.
1: Yep. So you're in there in this class with people who just got in trouble last weekend.
0: I had to go to a class.
1: And you have the different levels. That's what I was going to ask you.
0: And at that point, like I hadn't had a drink in 17 years.
1: Mm-hmm. And you're with these people
0: who... I went sober for a long time, and they, you know, now you're... Well, the hard part of that, too, is, you know, you're sitting there with... I think your brother does this job, right? Where they talk to, like, you know, guys who just got DUIs and girls who just got DUIs. Like, hey, you know, how much you drink? When's the last time you drank, right?
1: Mm-hmm.
0: So, you know, they ask you a thing, like, how much you ever to drink a week? I'm like, nothing.
1: Yeah.
0: When's the last time, you know, what about on the weekend? Like, they ask right. And all my answers are like, I don't drink. And They're like, okay, well, great. Why are you here?
1: You know what?
0: They're like, you're in denial. You have a problem. They're talking about failing
1: you're
0: me.
1: You're not participating.
0: Because they're saying I'm lying. And I'm like, God damn, man.
1: Guys, what are you
0: and then you try to explain it to them, and they're like, what? No. I'm like, man.
1: There was a flood, and then the dog ate
0: it. I'm so sorry. I don't know what to do. But eventually, I sat with the lady who ran the class. So I told, I'd like, over and over again, and finally. And she was like, okay. And then I think she called Florida, and they found out when my charge was, and she was like, just, dear, get out of here.
1: Right.
0: Oh, thank
1: God. What a day. What a day, man. That driver's license. Woo-hoo. I mean, it was the paper one, but you knew the real one was coming, and that was a big, big, big day. That was very exciting after all those years of
0: Well, because I had done it before. Yeah. You know, like, I didn't have a driver's license forever, and people are like, why don't you just get your driver's license? I'm like, because every time they call, they say, I got to go do these classes, which I've already done. I'm not doing it.
1: Every time you go to the DMV, you're scared. Right. If you've ever been through the system, you know that feeling. You go to the DMV to get a driver's license, and as they're getting to those last steps, you've always got your fingers crossed, like, what are they going to say?
0: Well, remember, I would go try it every once in a while.
1: Mm-hmm.
0: I'll just go try it and give them my stuff.
1: Yep.
0: And then one time they actually gave it to
1: work.
0: Me.
1: And you came in.
0: I came in like they gave me a license. And they didn't check. And then I lost it.
1: It was amazing.
0: Do you remember that?
1: Yes, like, I remember.
0: And then a couple years later, I lost it in the airport. I was like, oh, God damn it. So, but by that time, I'd had one.
1: Yeah.
0: So I went back in and said, no, I lost my license. And they ran. They're like, yeah, you can't have one. I'm like.
1: It was amazing. When you got the license, it was like a kid on Christmas when you came into work that day.
0: They gave me one.
1: I couldn't believe it. And you're like, I just asked. I was there. I had to, because you were there to get tags or do something for somebody else, maybe, for your ex. I don't know.
0: No, I was there to get, like, something.
1: And you thought, like, I just thought I'd try again. And you tried.
0: Oh, no, I was there to get a new ID.
1: Uh-huh.
0: I need an ID card. When I went in there, they were like, oh, you need a new driver's license. I was like, yes.
1: Might as well try this.
0: And they're like, okay. And they're like, fill this out. And then they just print out. I was like, wait, they just gave me a driver's license.
1: Yes.
0: Yes. And then, like, you know, it's good for 6 years. And like a year and a half later, I left it in an airport.
1: Ah!
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1: 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Sunshine today, the high 76. Clear tonight, 51. More sun tomorrow, the high 82.
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We are 98.9 The Rock. How you doing? Good morning to you. My name's Ryan Westford. Hope you had a great weekend. On the way this hour, I've got Evanescence. We're going to throw in Led Zeppelin. I've got Metallica and Alien Ant Farm Smooth Criminals right here on The Rock.

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1: Condoms, those guys.
2: People say they're worried about the guy, you know, the predator. I'm on the other end. I'm like, look at me. I'm young. Come on over. Bring some Zins and a condom.
1: Yeah.
2: He gets there. He's like, Jesus Christ.
1: Right.
2: You're way too old for me. And I'm like, yeah, I mean, you know, you're too old for me too. But hey, we're here.
0: Drive home with Ashley O.
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0: you are the chosen one. I need you to go do this. I'd be like, dude, I got to pick up my kids. We got golf practice. Like, I'm not your guy. Somebody else.
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Papa Roach getting away with murder on 98.9 The Rock. We are Kansas City's rock station. My name's Ryan Westward. Very good to have you along. Thank you so much for tuning in. What a game that was yesterday afternoon. I tell you what, both the Chiefs and the Raiders going into that one, 3-0 apiece, undefeated, both of them showing why they were 3-0. But much like Thunderdome, two men enter, only one man leaves. Only one of them could come out still undefeated at 4-0. That would be the Kansas City Chiefs, and they had to grind that one out. The Raiders' defense was stout. Kenneth Walker III, he found holes in that defense. He found ways to make it happen. Patrick Mahomes found a way to make it happen. The entire team absolutely did not quit until they walked away with the win. Andy Reid, by the way, now has more wins of any NFL coach at Raiders Allegiant Stadium. That includes the Raiders head coaches, by the way. Tyquan Thornton had an amazing game. He went out with a gruesome foot injury, diagnosed with a dislocated ankle. And if you saw the footage, I'm no doctor, but yeah, I could have told you that pretty much. So between that and the injury to Rashee Rice, he went out earlier in the game with a hamstring. Rumors have it the Chiefs are maybe reaching out to Tyreek Hill. Could we see a Tyreek Patrick Mahomes reunion? Time will tell. You guys stay close. We got Bush up.

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2: 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Sunshine today, the high 76, clear tonight, 51. More sun tomorrow, the high 82.
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1: Whatever day you're on of your bender, even if you're just starting today, I believe in you. 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

0: 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Beautiful day here in Kansas City. Sunny skies, 78. Not too shabby. My name's Ryan Westwood. It's good to have you along. Thank you for tuning in. Stay close for Metallica. That's right around the corner.
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0: Sometimes it feels like the news is full of things that have never happened before. 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

Trapped Headstrong on 98.9 The Rock, Kansas City's rock station. Mike D of the Beastie Boys released his first solo album back in August entitled Thank You. Here he is with the Beastie Boys, Fighting for Your Right. You got it on The Rock.

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1: New stadium. Yeah. Well, we're downtown, Crown Center, and if you look on Facebook, it's just old people from small towns in Missouri. Like, where are we going to park? I'm like, on your farm, bitch.
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2: 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All right, look, Mom and Dad, can you just hire that guy? Because I'm not a homeowner, but I would like him to coach me in beer, money, house.
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0: Breaking Benjamin, Diary of Jane is on 98.9 The Rock, Kansas City's rock station. My name's Ryan Westwood. Thank you so much for tuning in. It's good to have you along this afternoon. Stay close. More on the way with Nirvana next.
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10: 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Sunshine today, the high 76, clear tonight, 51. More sun tomorrow, the high 82.
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The Rock signed on back in 1992, we smoked in the boys' room. 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

0: 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Morning services with the Church of Laszlo.
1: Because I just don't think you grab a dude in a trailer park in Ohio for banging a chick for $140. I mean, if that happened, I mean, Jesus Christ. The jails will be full in the Midwest. There's no doubt about it, right?
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0: Incubus, I wish you were here on 98.9 The Rock. We are Kansas City's rock station. As we're kind of hitting the home stretch of 2026, I was looking back at the concert calendar. What an amazing year we had for concerts this year. Seriously, that is going to continue into 2027. Some big shows already on the books, including Metallica, who will be at Arrowhead Stadium May 29. Slash with Miles Kennedy and the Conspirators, that just announced for Midland Theater May 4th. Those tickets go on sale this Friday. And Greta Van Fleet, they're going to be coming to Kansas City to T-Mobile Center July 13. Those tickets are going to go on sale Wednesday the 14th, but you can go ahead and register to win a pair of tickets to see Greta Van Fleet on our contest page at 98.9therock.com. You can go ahead and do that right now. More shows to be announced for 2027. I think it's going to be another good year here in Kansas City for live shows. And you guys stay close. We got Radiohead next.
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Radiohead Creep on 98.9 The Rock, Kansas City's rock station. Going to round things out for me this afternoon. My name's Ryan Westward. Thank you so much for hanging out. Ashley O is up next. You guys enjoy the afternoon, and I will talk to you tomorrow.

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8: It is showtime. Hey, hi, hello. It's Ashley O time. On a funky day of the week, but not in that kind of way. Like, ugh, it's Monday. Feeling funky. Wonder if I should call in sick. No, I got a show to do. I can't let the rock fam down. I don't know if you quite count this as funky music, but white girl, play that Alice in Chains to get us started off. Caffeinated, medicated, motivated, trying to get funky with it. And I can get communicated because whatever funky thing was going on with my text login on Friday has been fixed. Thank you, nerds. So Rock Text Line is open. 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

Apparently, October 5th is also National Be Nice Day or Do Something Nice. But you know what? If you don't have anything nice to say, come over here and whisper it in my ear. But I do have somebody that you need to do nice things for, especially today. They get a holiday as well, but I'm going to talk about them separately because they

0: You know, Jet was here in KC fairly recently, so I'll tell you, cross them off the list. That is not who we're doing a concert announcement for tomorrow morning at 9 a.m. for a big show in April. And that's all I can say. But, oh, no, just kidding. There is something else I can say. The Church of Laszlo will have tickets to give away to this currently unannounced, unnamed show. I'm sitting on a secret, rock fam.
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Oh, October 5th is World Teachers Day. So if you know a teacher and you happen to know their Venmo or PayPal or, you know what, their phone number, you can text and ask them how they would like to receive some cash today and then send them like 10 bucks instead of a gift card to whatever. 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Is it going to be put back into their classroom? Probably. Is it going to be a coffee or treat? They deserve it.

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Today's not real sponsor of the Ashley O Show is the feeling, and I'm looking for the name of it, like you're going to miss your friends really bad, but it's really you just finishing a book series or a TV show you've been binge watching, and you're like, oh, there's no more episodes? And they're like, no, Ashley O, that show has been off the air for like 20 years. It's just you just coming around to watching Friday Night Lights. And I'm like, you mean they're not going to make any more episodes? No, babe. A lot of those people have had careers that kind of sprang since then. I mean, hello, Michael B. Jordan. He's not circling back to a Texas high school football show. But anyway, I'm going to miss my friends.

White Stripes. The Rock is Kansas City's rock station.

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1: And I'm Angela Kinsey. 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

I'm Ashley O, and I have a problem. It's happened as of October 5th. I have already finished off a bag, probably not going to be the last, of the chocolate-covered peanut butter-shaped candies that look like pumpkins because it's almost Halloween, and then they're going to do the Christmas ones, and then they're going to have the Valentine's ones. You know which candies I'm talking about, but they don't sponsor the show. So I'm just going to now say, I'm Ashley O, and I have a problem. But who's with me? Those things are so addictive.

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1: 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Pow. 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

0: Hope you've enjoyed an absolutely beautiful Monday, people of The Rock fam. I'm Ashley O. Thank you for starting off your week with 98.9 The Rock. Welcome.
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I'm Ashley O, and knock on wood, I've never been arrested. But man, if I had been, I would just hate for my story to be interesting enough to TMZ and People.com that they're sharing the story. But then again, maybe don't fake a medical emergency to get out of paying your bill. Talking about a 26-year-old Georgia man, Abdul Rashid, arrested last week after faking a medical emergency, unclear exactly what, called 911 to avoid paying for his meal at a Red Lobster where he owed $63.77. Okay, let's hold on to that amount. Unclear what he had ordered, what medical condition he was faking. He was checked over by first responders, and he was deemed to be absolutely fine. But this was, of course, once he had already left the restaurant. Abdul is facing charges of theft of services and making an unlawful 911 call. Sounds like he's still in jail, and his bond is set at $3,000, which is way more than if he had just paid his bill of $63.77 at the Red Lobster. But then again, maybe he plans to fake a medical emergency to get out without paying his bail.

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some things may be blurry if you're hungover on this Monday, but one thing is completely clear. The only undefeated team in the AFC. All right, Chiefs, 4-0, headed into a bye weekend to relax and bask in the glory.

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In an era where nothing is your fault, 98.9 The Rock would like to remind you that it's not a real addiction unless it has a hotline.

don't publicly act trash on the internet. Number two, maybe look at what your internet presence is before you apply for a very public job. Okay, here's the story. The Portland Trailblazers hired and on the same day fired a new play-by-play announcer after a series of inappropriate social media posts came to light from him from when he was 15. I don't know exactly how old he was when he was chosen for the job and then fired from the job. Oh, here it is. 29. So how many years passed from when he was 15 and those tweets were still on the internet saying things like, I'm not racist, but, and a number of misogynistic posts and some other stuff. And yeah, he went and issued an apology on that same X, formerly known as Twitter, account. Sir, you gotta clean out if you've been previously trash and saying, that's not a reflection of who I am now. Okay.

0: usually right about now, I'd be doing my little public service from Craigslist. I like to call Missed Connection Monday, where I go over to Kansas City's Craigslist, look at the real posts where people had a love spark connection in real life. I share it on the air and I'm like, text me, I'll help hook it up. But there's nothing good on the Craigslist today. So I guess y'all don't need my Cupid services. You got it all under control. You're actually going out on a limb and speaking to that person that you think is cute in real life. Good on you.
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0: 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Libby Holman was a sexually fluid blues singer who became famous in the 1920s, and then infamous when she was indicted for her husband's murder. 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
3: 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Clear skies tonight, the low 51. Sunshine tomorrow, a high of 82.
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comedians still do stuff like this, having fun with pseudonyms, which is a fancy way of saying a fake name for their band. I'm talking about Motley Crue. On this day in American rock history, the 5th of October, 1989, they were playing a warm-up show for their upcoming Dr. Feelgood tour over at the Whiskey A Go-Go in West Hollywood, and using that show for the filming of their next video, Motley Crue, a.k.a. The Foreskins, for their video, Kickstart My Heart. 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

I appreciate this little Monday message from Tony on my Rock text line today saying, hey, this is Tony. I text the morning show every day. I don't text you nearly enough, although I listen to you every day as well, Ashley O. Thank you for showing up. And this next part from Tony, ain't this a Monday? He says, you can pretend to care, but you cannot pretend to show up. Am I being called out? Is my care feeling dishonest? I care. Not as much on a Monday as I do on a Friday, but look, boss man, I showed up and I at least pretended to care, according to Tony.

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2: 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Online

I must have missed my invite to their birthday parties, but today we are celebrating some celebrities, Rock Fam. Turning 79 today, AC/DC singer Brian Johnson. You know, now when he shakes all night long, he's worried it might be a stroke or something. But happy birthday, Brian Johnson. 79. Also celebrating a birthday today, October 5th. He is 37, talking about Travis Kelce. I know they say his wife is this, like, mastermind, some say manipulator. But how did she pull it off for his birthday present a day early for he and his team to squash the undefeated

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1: When your dad says, hey, son, I want you to meet your new stepsister,
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5: 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What if it could play uninterrupted from room to room on Sonos? What if you start with two Sonos speakers just to see how it feels? What if you really like how it feels and you become a Sonos person who can't stop saying to their friends, "What if you start with two Sonos speakers just to see how it feels?" Because it's not magic, but it's not not magic.

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I'm Ashley O. Before I go, some other news stories to squeeze in. There's a new dating app called ReadMe that matches people who love books. So basically the opposite of farmersonly.com. In other news, Rage Against the Machine guitarist Tom Morello has launched a new music festival called Power to the People. I still say it counts, even if the machine the festival goers are now raging against is a CPAP. In other news, John Goodman has lost 200 pounds. That's in addition to whatever weight he dropped when Roseanne Barr got fired from his show. In other firing news, CBS fired Tony Romo 4 games into the NFL season. Look, another Cowboy failing to make the playoffs. I gotta go. If you need me between now and tomorrow's show, drop into my DMs on Instagram. I am Go Ashley O. Thanks, love you, bye.